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0: 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I'm your host, Michael Pollard, bringing it in Tennessee style to open The Cypher this week with Nashville's own Chuck Indigo and his track Supposed to Do, following it up, of course, with Glorilla and her banger, Yeah, Glow. This week on The Cypher, we got some more new music for you, as always, including new music from Busta Rhymes, featuring production from the late, great J Dilla. Busta Rhymes and Dilla always made good music together, and I'm going to play that for you guys coming up in the hour. But right now, another new one. This one is Czarface, a.k.a. 7L and Esoteric, with Inspector Deck from the Wu-Tang Clan, teaming up with Frankie Pulitzer, who you may know as Tom Hardy.
1: Yeah, but you know how doctors are.
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And I don't glorify a life that I didn't live. It's like I've been a grown man since a little kid. And where I'm from, there's a small chance of getting big. Every day, see me blipping on a different grid. Years later, still hungry, so I'm in

0: Yo, try me. Come to your senses before we come to defend it. And you need a GoFundMe for your funeral expenses. Better schedule interventions for the haters in my mansions. Confusing me with Hollywood stars, that's bizarre. This is our Facebook. Red Dead Redemption, leaping out the trenches, creeping out your henchmen. Studied up on gyps, my professor teach the classes. I mastered the technique. I beat your ass. Don't know my world, it's fire and blood. My flow the most violent of us. Retiring thugs, looking back like Sankofa. Yeah, I got it out the mud. Now the famine demand.
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You know what?

0: Then she hugged me. What? 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In my time, the life of a king is undefinable. The closest we might get is pressed up to the vinyl, though. Take some time to dream. Peace of mind's a delightful thing. This is the life of kings.
1: Yeah. 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

0: sit here, babe. You come at the king, you best not miss.
1: I hope you all have seen The Wire. That quote, of course, comes from the legend himself, Omar. You are listening to The Cypher on 91.1 WNXP. That is Life of Kings by Fonte featuring Big Crit and Evidence from Fonte's album Charity Starts at Home, his first solo album outside of Little Brother. Also, want to give a quick birthday shout out to Big Crit, who just recently turned 40 years old. And Big Crit was a guest on The Cypher earlier this year. You can hear that full interview with Crit, which was a lot of fun, up on our podcast channel. If you just look for WNXP Nashville on whatever podcatcher you choose. Up next, the promised new Busta Rhymes featuring Lil Wayne. This one is Talk Ya Shh.

0: you had to carry my load, eh? 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
1: Born in the center place, mourn the wakes. 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

0: had high hopes for folks that got high on coke, who used to be responsible adults. 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Mars.
1: Two of the pioneers of the drumless hip-hop wave that has been making a lot of moves in the underground, that is Brownsville Ka featuring Rock Marciano, and that track is called Iron Age here on The Cypher. We also heard a posse cut from Courtney Bell, Royce da 5'9", Soul Child, and Simba, and one of my faves from Static Selector's catalog with features from Sean Price and Mac Miller. Up next, Anna Tijo. This is Vinos y Vinilos.

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Chances are you heard the UGK and Outkast version first, but this is actually the original. Pimp C heard Choose You by Project Pat and asked Pat if he could do his own version of the song. Pat gave him his blessing and a classic was born. But I thought it was important to play the OG version because Project Pat, in my opinion, is one of the most influential rappers of all time. And we also heard a song in Thank God For Me by Schoolboy Q, which interpolates Project Pat and his classic Chicken Head. This is The Cypher. I am your host, Michael Pollard, and it is almost time for me to go. But before I do, I just want to say thank you for listening. Make sure you keep supporting WNXP. Thank you to all of you who came out to our Summerline series show on Thursday to see Blondshell. It was a fantastic show. Caroline Carter and Blondshell both put on a fantastic performance. I hope to see all of you on September the 25th for Rat Boys as well. I am super excited about that. And, you know, keep doing the things. 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Listen to music. 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It all goes towards music discovery and making sure that we can play you guys some cool new music that you can add to your lives. And with that being said, here is some more cool music from an artist who I was fortunate enough to see here at the Blue Room just last year. Actually, just this year. This album came out in 2025. It is a really, really dope project from a very interesting and unique artist who I think you guys might dig. This is GDP and Fatboy Sharif with Luchador Mask on The Cypher. Peace.

91.1 WNXP. It is Saturday night. That means it's me, Aaron Monty, here with you until midnight. I have about 10 brand new songs to play for you during the show, so stick around all night. I will be here. And a reminder, you can always call, leave us a voicemail. That number is 615-320-9100. You can also slide into our DMs. We are at WNXP Nashville, and I am at A Monty Loves You. I'm going to spare you a long diatribe about Dolly Parton, although I will say she stood for love. And something that somebody said this week that really stuck with me was that growing up as a member of the gay community here in Tennessee, she was a beacon. She let people know that it was okay to be who you are, that people would love you no matter what. There was always someone out there who loved you and accepted you. That's what stuck out to me the most about Dolly Parton. She stood for love. That is what I stand for. We didn't have this song in our library yet, so I added it because she was a great entertainer. And this song is from one of my favorite movies, one of her movies, Straight Talk. Here it is from Dolly Parton.

You're listening to 91.1. That was Rachel Chinariri. If you were at Bonnaroo this year, you remember that final moment of the crowd singing along to one of her songs. That was a new song that she just put out, One Song Away From Crying. That's going to be on her upcoming album, I Think I Spoke Too Soon, coming out on October 16th. And Rachel Chinariri is on tour with Gracie Abrams, and Lucy Dacus is going to be featured on that upcoming album from Rachel. It's Aaron Monty. Next up, a new song from a UK artist, Anthony Smirek. He has a new album out called Decoding Birdsong. This song, seminal, I interpret it to be about thinking about how sometimes you want the universe to be sending you signs and signals, but sometimes it's just the universe being the universe. Here's Seminole from Anthony Smirek.

nightclub cubicle and the broken lock we're holding. If looks are shining silver fish and the bird above it soaring. And I know you're scared of dying, but ain't it worse to live forever? You're putting sun cream on a statue, you've not got the guts to tell her.

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We really hope you'll join us for a radio-themed DJ set, giveaways, and community. You know, live and in person. We'll be at the Coral Club from 5 till 7pm on Tuesday, September 1st. And hey, a portion of the bar sales goes back to your NPR music station. 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

just heard some music from Leeds in the UK tonight on 91.1. That was Yard Act with New Beginnings off their third album. I'm Aaron Monti, here with you every Saturday night. I've got a bit of trivia about the next song. It came out in 1988. There is not a member of the band named Johnny. The name came about because a friend of a member of the band genuinely hated jazz, and the band got their big break performing at Ronnie Scott's, which is a famous London jazz club. So that's how Johnny Hates Jazz came about. Here's that classic from 1988, Shattered Dreams.

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That was Army of Lovers on WNXP tonight with me, Aaron Monty. Army of Lovers, a Swedish group who had one or two hits back in the early 90s. They were actually sampled on Madonna's latest album, Confessions 2. Speaking of the 90s, we are in a 90s moment right now, but we're going to step it forward because this next one is a cover of the 1992 En Vogue song, Free Your Mind. But that song goes back to Funkadelic. They had a song called Free Your Mind. So this is actually the third link in a chain going back about 50 years connected to this song. Here is Channel Tress's version of Free Your Mind.

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0: 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I cannot wait to hear that song live when Jungle plays at the Pinnacle on September 21st. 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It is the first one that comes up. Enter to win tickets to Jungle and so many more shows coming up here in Music City. It's Aaron Monte next. I've got a new one from Genesis Owusu. This is a song that I think means that dancing and caring aren't opposite things. Like, you can party and you can care about the right to party at the same time. This song, I think, uses dancing to engage people and encourage them not to check out. Here's Human Again from Genesis Owusu on Nashville's Music Experience.
1: 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Get up and scream my name.

This is 91.1. I'm Aaron Monty. That was a song from one of my favorite albums of the year so far. The band is from Brighton. They're called Lime Garden. That was the title track of the album, Maybe Not Tonight. The front woman of the band, Chloe Howard, says the song is the soundtrack to a woman on the edge of making all the wrong choices. Well, you're making the right choice in terms of music tonight, so keep on making good choices tonight. 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They said that this song almost came together backwards. It started with the bass line and drums, then they added the violins, and then they added the lyrics. Here is Dance, Dance, Dance, brand new on Nashville's Music Experience from Chinese American Bear.

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That was new music from Fontaines DC on WNXP. That song's called Marianne. It's off their upcoming album, Dopamine Chamber. They wrote over 40 songs for that album, and the song you just heard was cut. But their longtime manager, Trevor Dietz, who passed away this year, sadly, insisted that they put this song on the upcoming album. So they followed his wishes, and Marianne is leading this brand new album from Fontaines DC, Dopamine Chamber. It's Aaron Monty. I love me a remix. So if there is a remix out there that you are loving as well, make sure you let me know about it. You can find me on social media. I am at A Monty Loves You. This next song was remixed by Giorgio Moroder. There's a Giorgio Moroder remix of this song out there. I hope you know about it. I hope you love it. But I'm going to play the original from Joywave. Here is Tongues.

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You're listening to 91.1 with Aaron Monty. I realize that was a deep cut from the 1995 album Melancholy and then and the Infinite Sadness from Smashing Pumpkins. I might be one of the few people who sings that song loudly, as I was just doing here in the studio. If you know that one, I hope it hits you the same way. Smashing Pumpkins going to be here in Nashville. That show is at The Truth on October 22nd. Next up, I've got an underground hit, some electro from the year 1984 when this song was originally pressed on vinyl. It was only pressed 1,000 records at a time, and so many people wanted it, but they couldn't find it because the only way that you could get it was to have the vinyl. It's now a classic underground hit. This is Set It Off from Strafe.

91.1 WNXP. That was some brand new music from Crack and Smack and Costa G. That was their song, Nothing is Forever, remixed by French producer Yuxek. That is off the Velvet Seas remix album that's coming out on September 4th. It's Aaron Monty here with you every Saturday. If you're out there and loving the music, let us know. Hit us up on social media. We are at WNXP Nashville, and you can find me, Aaron Monty. I am at A Monty Loves You. Coming up in the next 30 minutes, I've got music from Say Shishi. I've got a little jungle drum and bass moment on the way for you, as well as three more brand new songs. Stick around with me for the next 30 minutes for that. Next up, I've got a song from another one of my favorite albums of the year so far, Witness. That album is from another. Here's their song that they did with Teed, formerly known as Totally Enormous Extinct Dinosaurs. This one's called Sound of You.

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0: 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It's a good look.

Thanks for spending part of your Saturday with WNXP and me, Aaron Monty. That was some brand new music from the soul singer from LA, a real gem, great singer, musician, and DJ called Gavin Turek. That is her song, Feel Something with Moods. Next up, I've got the lead single from Chasin' Status's brand new album, Generic Everything. The idea of the album is trying to go against the algorithm, trying to not let a computer dictate what you should and shouldn't listen to. They want you to listen to their album, though. It's called Generic Everything, and it's going to have some big guests on that album, like Little Sims and Skrillex. Here's that song from Chasin' Status. It features Nigerian-British singer Debbie. It's called Gone Too Far.

my way to the refrigerator. One dry potato inside, no lie, not even bread. 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I can't see, something's all over me. Greasy insomnia, please release me and let me dream about making mad love on the heath.

0: You just heard Faithless and Disclosure. That was the Disclosure version of the classic song Insomnia. The story behind that one is Disclosure was playing their version, the one you just heard, out at a festival. And Sister Bliss from Faithless heard it and insisted that they release it for the 30th anniversary of that song. Hard to believe it's been 30 years since that song came out, making me feel like a very old raver. It's Aaron Monty. Coming up after this quick break, I've got a new one from Crystal, who had a hit that came out around 15 years ago, but then it resurfaced. And this is her newest song, and it's already got a co-sign from Interplanetary Criminal, MK, and Rudimental. Get ready for the one from Crystal right after this.
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That was a remix of the Oklahoma band Sports tonight on 91.1. That song, If You Want Me, was remixed by South London producer Mood Talk, giving us some of those UK garage sounds that we love here in Nashville. It's Aaron Monty. Next up, I've got a song to start this set off that actually was recorded kind of by accident. Nicolette Larson found this Neil Young demo sitting in a pile of demos, and she loved it. He said, if you want it, record it. And it became one of her biggest hits. We're going to go into the 11 o'clock hour with a lot of love from Nicolette Larson.

91.1 WNXP. That was some new music made right here in Nashville. That was Walker and Royce and local artist Fennec with a song called Utopia, released on Experts Only. And if you want to check out more from that local artist Fennec, he is playing on September 12th at Night We Met, opening up for Wax Motif. It's Aaron Monty. I have about an hour, a little less than an hour left listening to music with you. I've got some prints. I've got some cut copy queued up, as well as a few more brand new songs, including this next one from Chris Lorenzo and Chris Lake. They've remixed a classic song from Cake. Here is Long Jacket on Nashville's Music Discovery Station.

Lick It Lead tonight on 91.1. That was the Magician remix of her song Lucky Again. And we are in the middle of two great remixes. You just heard one from the Magician, and I've got another one up next from Fortet. But before I get to this remix, I want to thank everyone who supports public radio here in Nashville. 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Here is Illegal. This is the Fortet remix from Pink Panthers.

0: You just heard some soon-to-be-released music on 91.1. That was Mirabelle and Talitha with Your Body, that is coming out very soon on the label Get Physical. It's Aaron Monty, and I am excited to play more electronic music made here in Nashville. The track coming up very shortly is from Art, Hans, and Avali. Get ready to get hypnotized right after this.
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Some Wubsy Future Funk tonight on WNXP. That was brand new from Grizz. It's called Sunshine. And Grizz is going to be back here in Nashville playing the To the Future New Year's Eve Festival that's happening at the Nashville Fairgrounds on December 30th and 31st. My name's Aaron Monty, and it is always a pleasure listening to music with you on Saturday nights. I will be back next Saturday, same time, 8 p.m. until midnight. 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I have a few more to play for you before midnight, but I wanted to wish you a great Sunday and a fantastic week ahead. Good night. What is

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I've always been a world away. 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

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And hey, a portion of the bar sales goes back to your NPR music station. 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
2: Do you know what you've got? You've got a perfect woman. She treats you right, keeps you satisfied. It's AutoNation.

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1: Take off the fufu, take off the cloud chase, take off the Wi-Fi, take off the money phone, take off the car loan, take off the flex and the white loss. Take off the weird jet jewelry, I'ma take 10 steps, then I'm taking off top off. Take off the fabricated streams and the microwave memes, it's a real world outside. Take off your idols, take off the runway, take off the Cairo. Take off the Sandro, pay 5 days stay, take off for the meal, hella value. Take off the front flag, take off reception, take off the pop with the iPad. Take off the allure, take off the unsure, take off decisions I lack. 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Take off the gossip, take off the new logic, that if I'm rich, I'm real. Take off the shirt nail, take off the doje, take off the Birkin bag. Take all that designer wood off, and what do you have?

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5: 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Middle Tennesseans are getting creative to make mortgages work. Multi-generational living is making a comeback. And it's not just a financial tactic. There are some very practical benefits with these mutually beneficial living arrangements. However, issues arise with roommates, whether you're related or not. We're taking your calls this hour in our roundabout about making the mortgage work through multi-generational living. After the news, this is Nashville.
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5: I'm Blake Farmer, and this is Nashville. If you're starting to think, how am I ever going to afford a house here? Or how are my kids ever going to afford a house here? Well, this is a show for you. In the Vanderbilt poll taken earlier this year, more than 80% of Davidson County residents said they cannot afford to buy a house. Only about a third said they even plan to buy a house. And neighboring counties are having similar affordability crisis. $537,000. That was the median price in June for homes sold in Middle Tennessee. We've been over that half million mark for a while. And if it sounds like a lot, it is. Home prices have risen much faster than our wages, which is what brings us partly to our roundabout topic for the day. Parents moving in with their grown kids, kids living with parents, kids living with grandparents, maybe more generations than that. Multi-generational living is nothing new, but it's on the rise in markets where home prices are a bit out of reach. Sometimes splitting a mortgage or even the rent is the only way to make it work. And of course, people also find that there are many fringe benefits. Also, maybe some frustrations with living together. What's your story? We'd like to hear from a lot of listeners this hour about how you've configured multi-generational living to, you know, make that mortgage work or just make your life work. Or also, maybe share what's keeping you from doing this. Join us live on air at 615-760-2000. You can also jump in the live chat that's going on in the video stream, which is at the WPLN YouTube page. Liz Batigi is a registered nurse, a new mother, and lives with her own mother. Welcome to This is Nashville.
9: Hi, thank you.
5: And sitting right next to her, Lisa Cannon is that mother. They live together, north side of town, not far from here in Metro Center where our studios are. Welcome. Did y'all carpool?
9: We didn't. We met in the parking lot.
5: You really did? Okay. Well, you know, so you just said, well, I'll see you there. And you left from the same spot.
9: Wait, no, I was at work. Sorry.
5: Okay, you came from work. Got it. Well, who lives with whom?
9: I would say my mom lives with me.
5: Lisa, do you confirm that is how this arrangement works? Well, where did this get going? How did you all decide that this makes sense, Lisa?
10: It was after my mom passed away in 2022, and someone asked me what I was going to do next. Was I going to buy something? Was I going to rent? And Liz said, well, we're going to make her a granny pod. And I had never heard that term, and I just thought, well, that sounds great.
5: Yeah.
10: And so that's where it all started, And we were kind of the roommate situation for a while. Their house was small, and it was just her and her husband and I, and we just hit it off. And I'm gone a lot. I'm a pet sitter in town and out of town. So
9: that's how it started.
10: That's how it started.
5: Well, can you kind of walk me through the mindset? Let's say that age. You were, I guess, in your mid to late 60s at the time. But you're like, okay, I need to make a plan for how this next little block of period's going to be. And there's obviously different factors going on. So how did you make that calculation for you?
10: Well, I first got rid of everything. All my furniture, luggage, all that. And I just moved in.
5: Wow. Well, Liz, you know, other than finances, what kind of benefits have come from turning your home into a multi-generational one?
9: Yeah, I would say we started off with not a lot of benefits. It was, like she said, more of a roommate situation. But now I have an almost 9-month-old. So since she's moved in, we've grown another generation. So I see currently we have a third part-time parent, I would call what my mom is. That's a benefit. Future benefits look different. Maybe in 10 years from now, you know, the benefit is having my mom near me and as she's aging. But we also renovated our house in this time period since 2022. And she helped pay for, you know, her portion of making our old primary suite into her, we'll call it a granny suite for now.
5: When you get into families and finances, things kind of get tricky because you're like, okay, do I owe this to you or are you with it? How have you all kind of navigated the trickiness of like, okay, who's paying for what?
9: Right. so we're new to this, by the way.
5: Yeah.
9: We don't have strict rules like that, but we kind of have naturally gotten this flow. My mom, we also have 4 dogs on top of all of this, but my mom pays for their grooming, which is super expensive. We kind of share the groceries.
5: But the dogs are even a shared asset.
9: They have their own line on the budget for sure. But she's paid for that. We kind of share the groceries, things for the house. So in our situation, we have not drawn clear lines on our monthly budget.
5: Has that been an issue at all? I mean, hate to, you know, bring it up in front of everybody.
9: No. No. Our house, it's an affordable home for us. The renovation, you know, that was a financial choice that we made instead of moving. So.
5: Oh, I see. And did you all, the financial arrangement, was it that the renovation was something that your mother helped pay for, but not like an ongoing kind of obligation, monthly obligation?
9: Correct.
5: Well, since we have so many people calling in, we're going to go to the phones before we bring in our next guest, Victor in Nashville. Victor, you're on the show. We're talking multi-generational living. Go ahead.
3: Blake, I want to tell you, you're doing a good job on the show.
5: Well, I appreciate that.
3: And I also want to say there are two TV shows that helped to bring about this trend. The Waltons came on in the 70s, but it's been repeated on cable since then. And this started.
5: You're blaming the Waltons?
3: With people wanting to go to the grandparents living in the home. And I love the Waltons. It's my favorite TV show.
5: Well, I love that.
3: And that's where it started.
5: Okay.
3: And the other trend started in the new millennium from watching reruns of The Golden Girls. A lot of the women found that if they were divorced or widowed, that they lived together, they could save money. And that's what I wanted to share with you.
5: Well, Victor, I love that you've spotted a trend. Thanks for joining us. The calls are coming in. The number is 615-760-2000. If you've got your own story of how you decided to get into a multi-generational living situation, it's what we're talking about this hour. Sometimes it's for convenience. Sometimes it's out of financial necessity or just simply a benefit. 615-760-2000. We're taking your calls all hours, so stick with us. But right now, I'm going to bring in a realtor with some experience, both professional and personal experience. Kristen Darden is with Navigate Realty. Welcome to This Is Nashville.
11: Hi, thanks so much for having me.
5: All right, so not only do you kind of specialize in helping folks who are multi-generation find a place that fits them, but you're kind of living it. What are you living in right now?
11: I'm absolutely living the dream right now. Me and my mom always joked about, you know, one of these days somebody was going to live in somebody's basement. So, I mean, it was always part of our plan to be able to spend time together. So, yeah, we just sold 2 houses in Spring Hill and moved into the city.
5: Real? Wait, so there was my understanding is you all at times have been sort of in and out. You've got a brother who works internationally. He kind of drops in. But you all, your parents and your family decided we're going to sell our houses and find something that works for everyone. When did this happen?
11: Probably about a year ago. Now, we did spend about a year in conversation just figuring out what that would look like. We actually had three homes in Spring Hill. It was me, my parents' house, and my sister as well. And we were all just kind of very tribally living. You know, we made sure that we all lived within 15 minutes of each other, but the commute was just killing us, from picking up kids over here and doing this over here. Even driving in town just felt like it was 30, 45 minutes just to pick up and drop off kids. And then our kids were going to school in the city. So we're like, you know what? Let's just all drop all of this extra stuff and just move into one house. And then when my sister decided to move to New York on us, I was like, oh my God, we were so scared because the carpool was getting busted up. So that's what really motivated the first conversation.
5: Wow. Well, this is so interesting that it was kind of to move into the city. Because I assume for the amount of house, you're going to have to spend quite a bit more if you're moving toward town these days.
11: Right. I think when we originally bought in Spring Hill in 2019, and what was really important to us was resale value. We had been living and renting in Franklin, and we were just saying, you know, we really love Franklin. We want to be near here. But, you know, the price point there was a little bit higher than what we wanted to spend. So we moved a little bit further out and really enjoyed that kind of rise up over the last few years from 2019 into about a year ago. So we walked away with more than what we actually purchased the house for in Spring Hill, and just moved all of that money forward.
5: So it really, I guess there was a financial benefit, but you're also saying that it was it worked for your family because you all were already all up in each other's business.
11: Oh yeah, absolutely.
5: Yeah.
11: Like 100%. My mom is honestly my best friend. Like in some regard, you really do have to enjoy your family and want to be around them. And we wanted to be together more. We just wanted to have that story be one that's a little bit closer. So we just decided that, you know, let's just stop the commute. Let's stop paying for two Hulu accounts. Let's just do it together.
5: Wow. You know, combining the streaming services, I hadn't thought of that advantage, but mark that down. Let's take a call since we've got some coming in. Andy in Hermitage. Andy, you're on the show where we're talking about multi-generational living. What's your story?
12: Yeah, my story is that I've retired from a university here in Nashville. We have children that live in Providence, Rhode Island, and Richmond, Virginia. We did an auxiliary dwelling unit in Providence. That's where we took a garage, expanded it a bit, made it an apartment. And then, it's a separated garage about 30 feet from their house. And then in Richmond, Virginia, our daughter and son-in-law have bought a place, a tri-level, where we're going to have the lower level. So basically, we don't own any real estate anymore. We're living with our children about half a year in each place. They're going to help us as we age, you know, with just ordinary living concerns. And so it's worked out. It's been a way for us to kind of pass some generational wealth to our children because they own the real estate. We don't own anything.
5: Well, I wonder, Andy, does it feel strange to like go ahead and make that move when you're so young?
12: It is. But on the other hand, we realize that the time will come as we age, we're about 70 now, where we're going to start to need some help. And rather than nursing home that can be terribly expensive, family doesn't have to do all the medical stuff, but they can make sure that we're well cared for.
5: Yeah.
12: Andy,
5: thanks for the call, and hope your time in Rhode Island and Virginia is good, but don't go too far on us here in Nashville. The number is 615-760-2000. We're talking about multi-generational living today, which happens for all sorts of reasons, convenience, financial, maybe even as Andy was talking about, future care for you. We've got Liz Bodegin, her mother, Lisa Cannon here. And I wonder how much of this, like having you nearby to care for me, even though you don't maybe need it right now, was part of this calculus.
9: I think maybe at the beginning I wasn't thinking that way, but now that's definitely, you know, I benefit from the safety of knowing my mom's in my own home, and I'm a nurse, so I think, you know, we don't know what the future holds, but that's something that I think about a lot. And that is a big benefit to us all living under the same roof. She has her autonomy still. And we hope to keep that for as long as we can.
5: Well, tell me, though, you all built the pod, which I'm sure was a big expense. You don't have to throw out a dollar figure here. But why did it make sense to make such an investment?

0: We had an architect come in and made the very thoughtful space for us.
1: Well, Lisa, are there any tips you would offer to folks who are coming into? Because I can imagine it's sort of a, you know, obviously everybody has to be on board. Who's living with whom? Yes, but like I think the person coming into what feels like someone else's space has a different vibe. What kind of tips would you offer to others who are coming into space that is now going to be theirs?
2: I think what I keep in mind is my daughter and son-in-law have invited me to live in their home, and they didn't have to do that, but they did out of their own hearts. And I just respect them and anything that they, all of their adventures and everything. I think respect is primo.
1: Do you let them know everything you're doing? Like, hey, I'm going to be here. Oh, I'm not going to be here tonight. Oh, I'm having a big party tomorrow.
2: No, they know my schedule. I'm a pet sitter, so I'm not there a lot these days.
1: You mean you're overnight? You're
2: mm-hmm. I travel to Florida. I have clients in Florida.
1: You got a great gig.
2: They call it the bougie gig.
1: No kidding.
2: A bougie gig. So toward the end of a week, they'll say, now, when are you coming back? Although I've told them five times, I'll be back on Friday night.
0: I mean.
1: All right, listen, not here, not now.
0: I have a 9-month-old.
1: Well, last thing, there's really nothing new about multiple generations living together. In some cultures, you know, this is completely normal. But Liz, I wonder if you've like had to get comfortable with this or if either of you have had to kind of, we live with my mom. My mom lives with us.
0: Yeah, it's a conversation I have a lot with people but like you said, my mom and I are best friends as well. And I think, the situation may look different for others, but we make it work. It's not the chaos that you think it is in our situation.
1: Love that. Well, we need to take a break. We are taking your calls. It's a roundabout on multi-generational living. How's it working for your family? We've heard from some of you. We'd love to hear from more. Have you had to get comfortable with the idea? Like, I moved back in with my parents. 615-760-2000 is the number. Share some wisdom with us. We're saying goodbye to Liz and Lisa Cannon. Thank you so much for sharing your story.
3: Yeah. Thank you.
1: When we come back, we'll bring in a matchmaker for multi-generational living that reaches outside the family and talk about construction options, including the cutest name for a mother-in-law apartment, a Dadoo. Stay with us. This is Nashville.

0: I'm Blake Farmer, and this is Nashville. It's a roundabout that's all about making a mortgage work in Middle Tennessee through strategically living with multiple generations, not always just for the financial benefit, because there is certainly some convenience built in. Kay Bowers is a community liaison with Nesterly, which makes these mutually beneficial connections across generations to help people afford to live here. Think renting out your basement to a college student who also maybe cuts the grass as part of their monthly rent or something. Is that an example that would be fair, Kay?
1: It would be. It would be about 30% of the renters that rent rooms from homeowners do odd jobs, odd chores, and things like going to the grocery store, picking up medications, cutting grass, taking care of plants.
0: Wow. Well, we're going to talk more about it. And Greg Claxton of Metro Planning is here to talk about detached area dwelling units. That's dadus, right?
2: That's a dadu. That's right.
0: And other ways that zoning in Nashville is maybe accommodating multi-generational living. Welcome. And then realtor Kristen Darden still with us, and we're taking your calls. Have you considered taking in a renter to make the mortgage work? Maybe somebody younger if you're older, or older if you're younger. Share your experience. The number is 615-760-2000. Kay, how does Nesterly work? I'm not very familiar with it.
1: Well, Nesterly's mission is really, it's twofold: to increase the supply of affordable housing while bridging generations. So it's very intentional.
0: So it really is, it's

0: not just about rent, helping people rent rooms out. It's about generational, either an older family that could use to have someone a little more spry living with them.
1: Right. Because isolation and all the consequences in terms of our health is a real challenge in our country with our culture the way it is. Because intergenerational living is more common. It used to be more common in this country than it has been in the U.S. And so that's one of the benefits of it. But Nesterly's model, as I call it, goes a few steps further than like Facebook Marketplace. And the way, and those steps involve combining a technology platform with what I call high-touch, real person-to-person conversations between Nesterly's customer support advocate and those homeowners who have rooms that they're considering this idea, but they want more advice, more advisement, more help through the process with those who are looking for places to rent. I'll give you a couple of examples, please, if I could. So Carl is a gentleman, an older gentleman in North Nashville. Carl Meyer is his name. Many of us know him, having worked in this community for a number of years. And he lost his partner a couple of years ago, Pam, and he didn't want to be alone. Carl is passionate about the environment. He lives simply. He was a carpenter. He can build anything. He lives simply, but he didn't want to live alone. And so there was a student from Malaysia, of all places, who was coming to Nashville to go to school. So Carl knew me, and I connected him with our customer support rep, Hannah Advocate, who worked with him, and he posted his home as a place for a renter. And now he has this student from Malaysia living with him, and they get along great.
0: How are you signing up kind of for long term, or are the terms something you get to decide? What are you signing up for when you're doing that?
1: There are minimum terms. You have to sign an agreement, which is put together and agreed to by both sides for a minimum of 30 days.
0: That's okay, so this doesn't have to be a year necessarily.
1: No, and typically when people are just, particularly on the host side and senior side who've been living alone, they want to test the waters.
0: Yeah, I can see that.
1: So they'll do that with either a 3-month or sometimes a 6-month rent. And then they'll renew the agreement. Like we have a couple, homeowner, Betty, and Bakari is her renter, and they've just re-upped for the second time. Bakari moved here to go to work at Vanderbilt. She didn't know anybody in Nashville. She was just getting started. She was looking for an affordable place to live. And she was matched with Betty, who lives alone and doesn't like to be by herself when there are storms. That's Betty's. So that's a real issue for her.
0: I can totally understand.
1: And she, you know, her health is not what it once was, but she's healthy enough that she can stay in her home with help. And so having Bakari there gives her someone there with her. But it also frees up money so that she can use for the other things that she needs so she can continue to live in a healthy way in her home.
0: Makes a lot of sense. Well, that's Nesterly. Let's take a call and then move on to Dadu's. Carrie in Nashville, you're on the show where we're talking about multi-generational living. What's your story?
2: Well, I'm not quite considering multi-generational living, but I'm a single mom and have talked a lot with other single moms about buying a house together for the same reason, you know, to share on all the expenses and responsibilities So I don't know if any of your guests have a thought on that.
0: Well, I'm guessing that Kristen Darden does. Do you run into this much as a realtor who specializes in, helping people find a compound that can handle, eight people or something?
3: I absolutely do. And what I love so much about this question, and thank you so much for throwing this over to me, is, we finally found our golden girl. That's our golden girl out there.
0: Well, you're right.
3: And, honestly, the profile of people who are looking to live together has changed so much. It's not always just, nuclear families anymore. Some of my clients that are looking for things now, they're looking for things that they can rent out. So not necessarily even to people that they know. They're looking for, there's two sisters that I'm talking to now. They want something that's side by side so they can raise the cousins together. Hmm. And then you have, communities of people who want to support each other in different ways, and that's one of the ways that people do it. And I just don't feel like we need to think, you're only moving in with mom and dad if you're doing multi-generational living.
0: Yeah.
3: There's so many different ways to do it.
0: Well, Carrie, what are you contemplating here? Something where you and another single mother have a mortgage together kind of a thing?
2: I mean, that's probably unrealistic, but the side-by-side next door neighbor thing would sound really appealing. Yeah.
0: So it's like thank you have you. Your own space, but that you kind of do life together, and that's the idea.
2: Yes.
0: Yeah.
2: Yeah.
0: Carrie, thanks for the call, and we welcome thank other you. Examples of, kind of these multi-family is really what we're talking about, generation or otherwise, situations that are, trying to make life, modern life in Middle Tennessee work. The number is 615-760-2000. If you're on the video stream, you can also just jump in the chat there, and we'll get some of those messages on here. Greg, talk to me about Dadus. I mean, was this zoning created so people could have kind of this mother-in-law apartment in the backyard?
4: Yeah, so Nashville's allowed detached accessory dwelling units, that's a DADU, for a number of years. That's kind of a granny flat or a backyard cottage, sort of a garage in your backyard that's converted or built to have a separate home in it. We've had rules for a number of years that allow that, but they've tended to be pretty complicated. With what we call R zoning, which is one and two family zoning, if you have an alley, if you're in a historic district, or if you're on a very large lot. And then we had kind of a special overlay you could get that allowed people in sort of the historic kind of urban core part of the county to be able to do them as well. And what we heard is those kind of conditions that are really based on the form and character weren't working as well. We heard from a lot of council members. Mm. And so we worked kind of over the past year and brought something to council that kind of simplified the rules that allowed anybody in kind of a single family or one and two family zoned property, probably most houses in Nashville that are within the urban services district. So again, kind of more of the built up part of the county to be able to do a DADU in their backyard.
0: Yeah.
4: And so that's kind of in line with what we were seeing in terms of how often these were being created. Like, they weren't happening everywhere. We were seeing maybe about 100 a month. And what we came to understand is it wasn't something where everyone wanted one, but if you wanted one, you really wanted it. Like, there was a family situation or a financial need or just sort of advanced planning mm-hmm. that you were trying to get ready for. And so it made more sense to kind of allow it and have, kind of a couple in a bunch of different places rather than trying to focus them into a smaller number of areas.
0: So are they now allowed throughout the urban services district generally, or do you have to kind of get your neighborhood on board?
4: Nope, it's allowed generally throughout the urban services district.
0: So it just becomes an issue when you want to use that for something else like an Airbnb.
4: Right, and so one of the conditions for doing that was that a short-term rental wouldn't be allowed in the DADU. Non-owner occupied, where it's like somebody else owns the STR who yeah. doesn't live there, that's not allowed at all in the zoning districts. But we also said specifically, like, even if you're the owner, you can't have the STR and the DADU. So they really are intended to be homes, not short-term rentals.
0: If to listeners here, if you've built a DADU, bought a place that's got one because it did, would love to hear your experience. The number is 615-760-2000. We're talking about all the ways we're kind of making life work in Middle Tennessee as the price of buying a place really goes sky high. Kay, how often are these the sort of situations you're working with where there's almost like a separate building, whether that's a dadu or otherwise, on the property when you're making a nesterly match?
1: Typically with the nesterly model, most of the time, but not all, the rooms are within the footprint of the home itself.
0: Yeah.
1: There are some exceptions to that where they've converted a garage or maybe a back porch or an extra room, something like that, where we'd be turned into something like a studio apartment.
0: Yeah.
1: But most of the time, it's an extra room. For example, I met with a woman at one of the presentations I made who partner, her husband had died a couple of years ago, but they had lived in this rancher, four bedroom home for decades and decades and decades. And that is very common. It's very common. We have, on any one night, according to the research, we have 26,000 extra spaces, rooms that are just sitting there. In our area, across the nation, we have 54 million. So from a real estate perspective, just think of people maybe like my family whose kids live in other parts of the country. You bought this home decades and decades ago. You've wanted to live in place, age in place. You still want to. But all of a sudden, you find yourself alone in this large 2,000 or more square foot home with all these empty rooms in it.
0: Yeah.
1: And your kids are thinking differently. Like one woman I met, neither of her kids live here, but this has been her home and her husband's home, who passed last year, for decades and decades. She's a regular at the Y. She has all her activities. She has her faith congregation. She doesn't want to move to Chicago. She told me, I want to stay here as long as I can. So then that becomes a family decision, because the kids are thinking differently than she is. So you have to come to a meeting of the minds.
0: Ah, because you're saying the kids will have an opinion too, where it's like, wait, you're going to have someone else living with you who we don't know. And what happens when we come to visit and all those sorts of things.
1: Yeah. So that's where those person to person conversations, real conversations come into play.
0: We'd love to hear what kind of real conversations you've had to have with family as you're considering multi-generational living. The number is 615-760-2000. I'm Kristen Darden. So you have your professional experience helping people find these places. And I wonder if you find that people have, I don't know if they have some sort of baggage related to this of you know, I'm going to be living with my parents. My parents are going to be living with me. But how do you kind of get this out there in the open so this can be an open discussion?
3: Right. I think the first thing is to really gather around and sit down and decide to make the time to have a real conversation about it.
0: Because, just sort of like, here's an idea. Right. Wouldn't it be great if we all lived together?
3: Yeah, you have to really map it out and understand what the goals are and what loads that you can lift together that would be easier. Because this is not going to be the same as when you were a child, when you were a teenager. You know, that person that you were is no longer there. Like, even your parents, they have aged. Their sensibilities and things and experience have changed as well. Everybody is different people. It's not going to be the same as your childhood. Hopefully the food is still good, but it's not going to be the same. So you have to sit down and really be intentional about how are we going to help each other lift the load? What's going to actually be alleviated, and what problems are going to be solved by moving in together?
0: Ooh, that's interesting. Almost having like, I could see a column where it's like problem solved, potential problems created.
3: Right. There's some.
0: What did your family decide? I mean, because this was like a kind of almost like a three-way decision, it sounds like.
3: Yeah, we've always been the kind of family that makes decisions together because so much of what we do daily was impacted by that. For instance, my mom, you know, my mom and my sister were all a part of the carpool. And then other people, of course, would jump in and help with the carpool as well. So anytime somebody was sick, I mean, oh my goodness, one person getting sick just busts up an entire week or two. So, I mean, these are always decisions that we were thinking about together anyway. And we just needed to expand what those goals were going to be and how we can help each other when we decided to move in together. So, yeah, you have to talk about it. There's no way around it.
0: We're going to take one last break. And when we come back, we're going to take more of your calls. Have you had trouble building something for multi-generational purposes, trouble finding something that works for your family, trouble getting your family members on board? We want to hear from you. The number is 615-760-2000. More of your stories, and we talk about, you know, maybe what it would look like when multi-generational households, you know, don't work out. You've got to break up. Our roundabout on making the mortgage through multi-generational living. Stay with us. 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
0: I'm Blake Farmer, and this is Nashville. We're making the mortgage work through multi-generational living. We've talked buying with this in mind, building, matchmaking. What happens, though, when these mutually beneficial living situations maybe fall apart? If you've got experience, we'd love to hear from you on this roundabout, because I don't know that we have an answer to that, but maybe you do. 615-760-2000. Our guests are Greg Claxton from Metro Planning, Kay Bowers of Nesterly, and Kristen Darden of Navigate Realty. Greg, I think your in-laws have a dad-do. Am I wrong? One of these, can you imagine living in the dad-do?
4: So that's right. My in-laws, when they moved to Nashville, the house they bought had a dad-do. They don't use it. Like, they don't rent it out. They certainly don't use it as a short-term rental. It's kind of a guest space or a flex space. But a couple years ago, my family put an addition on our house. And while that work was underway, we moved in with my in-laws. And so we lived in the dad-do for
0: a few months. So you're trying out. What could this be like?
4: Yep.
0: Well, benefits?
4: So, it overall went really well. I mean, there was occasional friction, but it was stuff we worked through. A lot of it, so we had, our kids were 10 and 12. And so my in-laws were in their upper 70s at the time. And so having kids in the house all the time was a change of pace for them. And so, but, you know, we got there, we worked it out. Everyone was like trying to make it work. So we pitched together.
0: Yeah. Kay, I wonder what it looks like when a Nesterly arrangement kind of sours potentially.
1: Yeah. That's where Nesterly's high touch model comes into play. Mm-hmm. Because on the front end, there's pretty deep conversations between the customer support advocate and the person who's considering renting and the person who's considering hosting.
0: What to sort of make sure it's a match.
1: And, to make sure it's a match. Yeah. And you drill down to the details.
0: But you just don't know, right? You don't know until you see them in the morning. You're like, I don't know if I like how this feels.
1: Yeah, so there is, in addition to that, front-end work, there is a monthly check-in.
0: Really?
1: With both the host and the tenant. Just to make sure things are going okay. And if at any time during the home sharing agreement period, whatever that period is, someone has issues or challenges, then in my case, in this market, they call Hannah. And Hannah steps in.
0: I see.
1: To understand the issue and try to resolve the issue and mitigate the issue. If people want to dissolve it, they can with a 30-day notice.
0: I see.
1: They can do that. And if, because one of the issues with home sharing for an individual that's never rented to anybody. And
0: because that would be often the case, right? This is just a room in the house. Yeah.
1: Yes. Is rent collection. And Nesterly does that for them.
0: I see. So it sort of takes some of that, like, your rent's due out of the process.
1: It takes that out of it, so they don't have to worry about that. Yeah. And if there's an issue, Nesterly support team knows it even with rent collection.
0: I see.
1: Or financial challenges before the host knows it.
0: Well, we're going to get to a phone call in just a second, but Kristen Darden, you work with clients as a realtor who are looking at these situations. You have your own experience. I wonder what you kind of coach them on things to work out ahead of time, because they're going to come up if they're kind of going into a mortgage together or something.
3: Right, right. You definitely have to work through the numbers the same way you would if it's just an individual budget as well. And we have to do that on the front end. And honestly, it's going to guide you through everything that you do, you know, what you can afford and what that amount and price point can buy you in the Nashville market. You know, honestly, there's sometimes a situation where you can't really find what you want on the market. And you do need to build. You either need to build something from the ground up or potentially do a dadu. So there has to be flexibility and knowing those numbers. And that's something that I work with people a lot very closely to understand what kind of flexibility that their floor plan can really do for them.
0: Yeah, I'm Blake Farmer. This is Nashville. The number is 615-760-2000. If you've got experience here trying to find something in Middle Tennessee that works for a multi-generational living situation, we would love to hear from you. 615-760-2000. So, Kristen, is there... I could imagine people getting excited like your family did. Like, hey, we've got these 2-3 houses near each other in Spring Hill. We're driving to Franklin all the time. Let's just move into this big place together. And then you start looking and realize, oh,
3: yeah,
0: there's not. Or it's like, yeah, we could do that and pay three times as much.
3: Right.
0: What is out there?
3: Honestly, it just depends on what you can afford. And oftentimes, depending on the houses that you're coming from, the equity that you're pushing forward is going to actually help you a lot in the process, because affordability, you know, in the country right now is just an issue. So oftentimes, if you have two homes that you're selling and the equity that that provides you, you're honestly to the good in a better situation than what you would have been on your own. That definitely happened with us because, you know, people are considering the fact that, you know, maybe passing on equity, maybe passing on wealth generationally a little bit earlier than when you pass. You know, you want to see your children do well. You want to see them get off to a good foot. You know, I have kids that in a couple of years will be, you know, launching out of the house. And we never tell them in our story when we're talking about college and moving on that they need to move out of the house.
0: Ooh, interesting. Now you're over here talking about my business. You're saying that... that you all don't say, you know, when you move out, you kind of have a place that's like, this could work for you.
3: Yeah, we don't have that language in our home at all. We say, just like my parents were able to say, you know, the money and the equity that we have in our home, we're going to push that toward a family home and be able to come together. It helped us to jump up and have a home that none of us would have been able to do together. So that was definitely a benefit for all of us to be more comfortable. And I'll pass that along to my children as well. You know, when they become adults, I'm not going to push them out. I want them to get on the right foot. So it's all in how you really think about it and the flexibility that you need in a floor plan. So I was very fortunate to find a builder that understands that, but not all builders understand that. You know, they don't get that you might need a separate entry. You're definitely going to need more storage. You're definitely going to need more privacy around sleeping quarters. I always try to tell people, okay, what spaces in the house need to be quiet? What needs to have a door? What needs to have a separate entry? Where's the storage going to live? And what spaces need to be flexible?
0: Why is it so important to have that separate entry? Because I could imagine people compromising on that and be like, you know what? We won't mind. We love our family. What is it about like the separate entrance that maybe is more important than you might realize?
3: I really feel like the separate entry just gives people the freedom and autonomy to kind of come and go as they please without disturbing other parts of the family. Because when you're multi-gen living, you have people, my parents are, you know, about to be in their 70s. You know, we are in our 40s, we have teenagers, and then we also had a surprise baby, which motivated a lot of this. So we have a two-year-old. If somebody opens a garage door or opens a loud door and wakes up a two-year-old, I'm going to be mad. So you have to have, you know, understand how the floor plan influences how you live everyday life.
0: Yeah. I'm Blake Farmer. This is Nashville. We're wrapping up our time talking about multi-generational living that could look all kinds of ways, and would love to hear your example. The number is 615-760-2000, or feel free to share that example in our live chat that's going on with the video stream. That's youtube.com/@WPLN. Greg, you got family in town. How did you all ever consider doing life together?
4: Yes, absolutely. It wasn't not so much kind of when they moved, but uh-huh. Part of the motivation behind the addition was, you know, partly it was thinking about our kids getting a little older, becoming teenagers, needing kind of more of their own space, a little bit more privacy than what they had as younger kids. But it was also thinking ahead that we're likely to have one parent who may need, you know, some support as they get older. And so we kind of designed the addition in mind with, hey, if we need a parent who's got to be on one floor, you know, who's got to move in with us, what does that look like?
0: Yeah. How often is, was that said aloud, or just that was in your minds and, you know, kind of everyone thought, yeah, this could work someday? Or did you all have a real discussion about it?
4: It wasn't something where we sat down and sort of talked through it.
0: Like, here's the plan, and here's when you would move in.
4: Right. But it was, you know, it comes up like, oh, you know, we're getting older. What happens if this? What happens if that?
0: Yeah.
4: You know, and sort of thinking through. We did kind of at the time, you know, you sort of start with what would you like it to be? And so at the time, we kind of had a discussion about a dadu. It wasn't legal then. I don't know that we would have landed on that anyway, even if it were. I think the addition that we did was kind of what met our needs, given everything. But we talked through, like, what would it look like? How would you want to live? How would you want, like, separate door, having your own space, having, you know, really, you know, something that's really separate? Does that give you the independence that you need, or does that become an issue as well, especially if it's, you know, over a garage and you've got those stairs to get up? So it's trying to figure out kind of how all of those pieces fit together.
0: Yeah. Kay, I wonder with Nesterly, how often it's the other direction, instead of a couple that's getting on in years and maybe one, maybe there's one fewer person in that partnership renting out a room. How often is it a younger family that's like, we would love to have someone who is getting on in years join us in this house?
1: We have seen some of that. Not as much as we see the other side, where you have the individual that's older, but housing is such a challenge. Housing affordability is such a challenge, and it's foundational to everything. So it's forcing us as a country to rethink how we house ourselves comfortably and affordably and safely. So I think particularly with Gen Z, they're much more amenable to thinking this way. I hear that from them. And so I think it's, you know, how it is when something becomes a real challenge, then it forces you to be innovative in your thinking and resourceful.
0: Yeah.
1: And how you go about things. So I think we will see more of this as time goes on.
0: But you see that it seems to be the market, the cost that really is driving a lot of these motivations.
1: It's the cost, but it's also in this country, like in other countries, our aging population, and the fastest growing population in the U.S. and in Nashville are seniors.
0: Yeah. Well, yeah. That'll surprise some people.
1: Yeah. 14% of our population, about 93,000 are seniors. And, you know, it's the fastest growing population in Nashville, and it's also the fastest growing population in the U.S. So what is a family unit?
0: Yeah.
1: It's different. It's going to be different. And how we look in the way that we looked at it in decades past. Some of it is going back to how things were done or have been done in other cultures. My mom started out boarding. She rented a room from a woman in Georgetown. And then the last decade of her life, she had, I guess you would call it like a studio space in my sister's home. They lived in Houston with a separate entrance. She had her own car. She was independent. She was very independent. But we didn't want her to live alone. And that was the solution. And it worked.
0: Well, it's a solution that a lot of people are coming to make it work when the cost of buying a home here is so much. Kristen Darden is with Navigate Realty. Kay Bowers, a community liaison with Nesterly. Greg Claxton with Metro Planning, all with their own experiences, too. Thank you so much for your insights.
1: Oh, you're welcome.
3: Thank you. Thanks for having us.
0: Thank you for tuning in this hour and for joining the conversation by phone. This is Nashville's, a production of Nashville Public Radio. 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You can listen, catch up at thisisnashville.org or wherever you get your podcasts. Today's episode was produced by Josh Deepin. Liv Lombardi's making us sound and look good. Tasha A.F. Limley is our managing editor. The masterminds behind that theme music are LaRange and Namir Blade. There's more to say on this topic. Our voicemail's always listening. How are you making the mortgage through multi-generational living? Share with us. Maybe we'll use it on a future show. 615-760-2000. That same number just goes to voicemail after the show's over. You can also find us on Instagram @ThisIsNashville_WPLN. I'm Blake Farmer. Go in peace.

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5: It's All Songs Considered. 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
5: Robin? Are we doing the show about Sunday mornings, or are we not doing the show about...
6: It's a different... I understand it. It is a different vibe, because I was thinking about this before the episode. Why do I think of certain music as being Sunday morning music versus, like, Saturday morning music?
5: Right.
6: And I just think that, you know, for me, Sundays, there's sort of an element of unwinding to that day. I feel like... maybe I'm getting over the chaos of my Saturday night, or I'm sort of preparing myself for the Sunday scaries that'll come later that day, or I don't know. Basically, I feel like I associate Sundays more so than Saturdays with a reset, or it's a day for me to prepare for the week ahead. And I think that thinking about it that way really influences the kind of music that I'm listening to on a Sunday morning.
5: Well, this is interesting because we're going to get into... I think we all brought stuff to play, and I think we've got some categories, some of our own categories. And what we're listening to right now is... this is Miles Davis's kind of Blue album, which is, I would call, one of my safeties.
8: It's a Sunday standard.
5: It's a Sunday standard.
6: Yeah, it is.
5: And, you know, I have a whole list of sort of no-brainers that I would play on Sunday. But Hazel, why don't you just pick something to start us off here, and we'll take it from there.
6: Yeah, well, I want to play what I kind of feel like is a Sunday standard to me, and I feel like Lars might appreciate this pick, which is Astro Gilberto's album, The Astro Gilberto Album.
8: Yes.
6: For me, it is an album that was constantly playing in my house growing up on Sunday morning, so I have this kind of nostalgic association with it, but I've kind of carried it into my adult life as being just an album that I'm constantly reaching for when I wake up in the morning and I want to set the tone for my day. What?

0: Yeah, I mean, it's hard to go wrong with this. Let me ask you, Hazel, since you brought up hearing this when you were growing up, mm-hmm. did you grow up in a house where your parents were playing music in the morning and that imprinted on you?
1: 100%, yeah. I grew up in a very musical household. My family didn't play instruments, mm-hmm. you know, but there was always music playing in my house, and I feel like I've carried that over into my life now, where when I wake up in the morning or I'm at home, I do not like my house to be silent.
0: Yeah.
1: I always want music playing in my house, and there was always a sense of, you know, we're waking up, my parents are making breakfast for us, and we're all sort of not just hanging out, but having this communal experience listening to music. And so, yeah, I hear this album and I think of like my dad making pancakes.
0: Aww. Oh, that's good.
1: It's very, I know, it sounds very like.
2: It's very sweet.
1: Rockwell-esque. But yeah, I just.
0: And then
1: think,
0: we went for a drive in the country.
1: Literally not my upbringing.
0: Yeah.
1: My parents just really like music, but yeah.
0: Lars knows why I'm asking this, because he and I were talking leading up to the show taping about how in my house nobody wants me to play music at all, and maybe they just they hate it. They want silence in the morning. I'm not allowed to play anything in the morning, so all my listening I do before they're up, or I listen, I'm on headphones.
3: I think we're starting with our standards. So here's one of my standards. The reggae group The Congos, they released an album in 1977 called Heart of the Congos. It's generally considered a reggae masterpiece. It was produced by Lee Scratch Perry, has a lot of great musicians on it, and it sounds like waking up.

0: I'm down with this vibe. This is a good Sunday morning vibe.
1: I kind of realized as I was kind of putting together stuff for the show that I actually listen to a lot of reggae on Sunday mornings.
0: Yeah.
1: I think that's just kind of like where I go. It's helping me ease into the morning a bit. It's a little bleary, but it's bright at the same time. And especially like Lee Scratch Perry, he just knows how to pull a texture out of nowhere and turn it into something cosmic but grounded at the same time. I think that's maybe where I want to be on a Sunday morning.
0: Yeah. So if we're doing categories, this is your safety?
1: This is my standard. This is the one I think this record was next to my turntable for a year. And it was just kind of like, this is the thing that I put on when I don't know what I want to put on.
0: Well, my son recently asked me why I get up so early. And he said, you know, nobody else is even up. Why would you get up so early when nobody's even up? And I said, you literally just answered your own question.
2: Yes. That's the point.
0: That is exactly why I'm getting up when I do, because I love that alone time, you know. And there are lots of things that I love about Sunday mornings, and I do love it. And I cook for the family, and I love all that time too. But there are a few things that I prize as much as time alone, just because I get so little of it. So this category, I'm going to call this category Alone at Last. Mm. And this is the sound of that for me.

0: So I'm usually up by 5 most days, even on the weekends. It's just my favorite time of the day, of the week. And this band, this is Madredeus. Do you all know Madredeus?
1: No.
0: So Madredeus, this is a band from Portugal. This album is called O Espírito de Paz. And this song is Três Ilusões. This is a band that I discovered on NPR 30 years ago.
1: Oh, wow.
0: Whoa. 30 years ago, just as a listener, listening to NPR, All Things Considered, did a profile of the band. And it was just so enchanting to me. You know, sometimes their music can get a little moodier, kind of drift into some minor keys, which is okay with me. In fact, I remember in the profile, I think it was in the introduction, they said, they have haunting melodies. And I've never thought of them as haunting. It's mostly this.
2: I have definitely found that when I was putting together stuff for the show, I was like, I guess I like voices on Sunday. I want somebody else to speak for me on a Sunday morning.
0: Mm. Hand to God thought you were going to say, I guess I just don't like very good music. I'm just not there.
3: Yeah. I guess my taste is bad. No.
0: That's what my kids and wife are thinking. I guess Dad's, despite his job.
3: Robin, can we just like go back to the idea of your family needing silence?
0: They don't.
3: I'm really deeply disturbed by this reality for you.
0: So I didn't even own a stereo until last year. I finally bought a turntable and a little console to put it on and got some nice set of speakers. And I got out all my old vinyl. And I think maybe the kids will, you know, they'll discover this.
3: Yeah.
0: No, not having it. In fact, I have put, like at dinner time, I've gone and put a record on. And like, can we just have a quiet, please?
3: Wait, so even like instrumental music where it's not like there's someone singing or it's something like this. It's very beautiful.
0: Yeah, no. No, it's a hard pass. I can't think of anything that they ever will let me play. So I only listen to stuff on speakers when everyone leaves. But Alone at Last, that's why my category is Alone at Last. I can put on a little music. This singer is Teresa Salguero. She was just 17 years old when she started singing for this band. You know, I think it works for me. This music is not sad or super happy. It's sort of just the sound of being at peace with everything to me.
3: Yeah, well, I mean, it's interesting that, Lars, you mentioned you want vocals on Sunday mornings. I feel like when I was picking music for this episode, I realized that I kind of like both, just instrumental music and vocalists. And the next album that I want to play is an album that I think, for me, really helps me wake up. Like, it really kind of embodies, for me, the feeling of my brain turning on, which is Laurie Spiegel's album, The Expanding Universe.

0: Yep.
1: Bleep, bleep, bleep. But don't you just like hear, I just feel like the way that this song builds and literally the album is called The Expanding Universe. Like, you know, Laurie Spiegel, this really incredible electronic composer. This album actually came out in 1980 and then it was reissued in 2012, which is when I found it. And I just think the way that her algorithmic music just builds into this big, beautiful composition, it just, every time I put this album on, I feel like I'm expanding. Like I am, my brain is opening up. I am waking up. I'm ready to take on the day. There's just something about her music that just really kind of gets me going.
2: I love that you said, didn't you say it was the sound of your brain turning on?
1: Yes, I am the computer.
2: Yeah, no, this sound.
1: Because, I am the computer turning on.
2: Yeah, no, this sounds like Hazel, and specifically Hazel Sill's brain turning on to me. That's what this sounds like click, and it's kind of whirring to life.
1: Mm-hmm. Yeah.
2: So, are you not a morning person? Do you need a lot of runway? Or?
1: Oh, it's so funny that you say that because I am very much a morning person, but I consider myself not a morning person by choice.
2: Hmm.
1: I wake up like at 6, at 7. It's not as early as 5, but like my whole life, very early riser, but I don't want to. I want to get more sleep.
2: I would like
1: to sleep in more.
2: I had you pegged as a night owl. I just thought,
1: no.
2: You go to shows and, you know.
1: Well, okay, but I think part of the, me being a morning, or me being an early riser and not wanting to be, is that I am also up late. So I'm like, not kidding. I'm like up late doing things at night, and then I go to bed and I like still wake up early.
2: Yeah.
1: So I guess what I'm saying is that I'm not getting enough sleep.
2: So Laurie Spiegel, The Expanding Universe, this song is called Patchwork. Yeah, this is a great pick.
0: I have this record at home. I'm going to have to try it in a morning. I think this has always been a nighttime record for me.
2: Really?
0: Yeah.
2: Yeah, see, it's so interesting. I think we're going to have a lot of those. Like, you've definitely got some picks, Lars, that I think, no, man, that's Saturday. What are you doing? You're totally off. All right, we got to take a quick break here, but we'll have more Sunday morning albums for you right after this. And you're listening to All Songs Considered from NPR Music. It's All Songs Considered from NPR Music. I'm Robin Hilton. I'm here with Lars Gotrich and Hazel Sills, and we're talking about the perfect Sunday morning albums.
0: Well, maybe I know what what you think my Saturday pick is, so I'll play that.
2: All right, let's see.
0: Bad Operation?
2: Yeah.
0: Yeah, okay. I'm going to go on the record and say that I don't like ska. I've not liked ska for my entire life. I had a ska phase that lasted from 1997 to 1998, and that was about it. You know, high school, youth group. Five Iron Frenzy is the
2: this
0: only
2: sounds
0: ska
2: like
0: band
2: you're saying
0: I've
2: like
0: loved.
2: I never inhaled.
1: It's okay, Lars. We believe you.
0: In recent years, I've kind of come around to the idea of ska is great for people who love it. I've reassessed my relationship with ska. I still don't like to listen to it, but in 2020, there was this record by a New Orleans band called Bad Operation that just caught me off guard.

0: Their sound kind of harkens back to more like the Specials, so like late 70s, early 80s, instead of like the 90s pop punk version of ska that I have a hard time with. It's soulful. There's some great organ going on. This wakes me up. And I love all the songs. I purely chose this one because it has a breakfast food in the title, Bagel Brooks.
1: Yeah, I literally think my kids would throw their plate of food at you if you put this on in the morning.
0: Uh-huh.
1: They could not get you to turn this off fast enough. No, I mean, it's not bad. But to me, this is like not only Saturday, but this is like early Saturday evening. Like, I'm just starting to go out.
0: I absolutely hear you. I can understand why this is maybe like a going out music, and

0: crucial, because that's the key element that makes me think of, okay, I'm going to church. You know,
1: okay.
0: It's like I got the little word, I got the Leslie speakers maybe in there. It's like pounding my heart a little faster so I can get ready for whatever I need to do that Sunday. So this is why it is a Sunday morning album.
2: So what's the category?
0: This is called, I just call it Pick It Up, Pick It Up.
2: Pick It Up, Pick It Up.
1: Yeah, it's rousing. Yeah, this would be too much for me on a Sunday morning, but like I get it.
2: Well, this is maybe similar to a category I have, which is just, it's going to be a great day. and life is beautiful.

0: so many things I could pick for this category. I'm going to go with this, though. This is Django Reinhardt's album, 1937. And the song is exactly like you. He did it with Stefan Grappelli. I feel like all I'm doing is ragging on my family, but my wife hates this so much.
1: We're in a therapy session right now. I didn't expect that.
2: Maybe you need the intervention.
0: Yeah, maybe I'm the one. She puts this under this catch-all category she calls old-timey.
1: Yeah.
0: Which is basically, she says,
1: wrong.
0: Well, but for her, that's like anything before 1970 or so.
2: Oh,
0: you know,
2: okay.
0: like what is it with you and your whimsy? I think part of it is that there is just this air of nostalgia and remembrance and wistfulness kind of inherent to a Sunday morning, especially if you like a chill, quiet, solitary Sunday morning. And I think it just makes sense that a lot of the stuff I gravitate towards would be something from a different time. Also, I think there's, particularly with this, there's a kind of innocence in this music that's very sweet to me, that it's very much the sound of a pre-social media streaming everything is awful era, you know, that we're kind of in.
2: Yeah, end times.
0: End times, yeah, end times. It's pre-end times.
1: They just didn't have the internet.
0: Do you think if Django Reinhardt, would he be so online?
1: Yes, of course.
0: We could ask ChatGPT here.
2: No.
0: Would Django Reinhardt be so online?
2: Okay. No.
0: Anyway. Should we talk some safeties? Do you have other ones? If we did just a quick rundown here, since I mentioned some others, like Billie Holiday, the complete deck of recordings, totally would reach for that. Dave Brubeck's Take Five. I mean, that's solid gold. Chet Baker, I think the best of Chet Baker Sings, hard to beat that. Nina Simone's Anthology, Buena Vista Social Club.
1: I got a couple that I think I could. So the self-titled album by Jack Rose, the fingerstyle guitarist.
0: Mm-hmm.
1: And then this is kind of a hot tip. So Freddie Gibbs and Madlib put out a great record called Pinata that I would play on a Sunday morning. But if you need to be family friendly, there is a deluxe version of that album that has the instrumentals, and Madlib instrumentals are just perfect. If you need like a little groove for your Sunday morning, that's a great way to go.
2: Yeah, I mean, I feel like mine are a little bit more recent. I mean, I feel like Broadcast is always a big safety for me. The noise made by people, Stereo Lab is always big for me. Dots and Loops, I feel like, is definitely more rousing than a lot of the stuff I'm playing on this episode, but is an album that I reach for a lot. The harpist Mary Lattimore, who I feel like I've played many times on All Songs Considered, basically her whole discography, I feel like, is often a relaxing Sunday morning pick for me. But yeah.
0: Well, what's something else we can play?
2: Yeah, so I'll play something that I guess is kind of inspired by your alone time, Robin, your love for alone time, which is an album by an artist I really love named Terza, and it's her album Devotion.

0: So this isn't where I thought you were going when you started talking about alone time, because there's something very, you know, that opening synth stab. It's a little, it's kind of startling. I feel like I kind of get it, but it's, to me, this is more like you're heading to, you're at brunch or something with friends, or it's more of a, more communal.
1: Yeah, no, it's interesting because I was thinking about, you know, albums that I put on a Sunday morning, and Devotion is definitely one of them. And I feel like it's because it's such a beautiful, small, very intimate pop record. You know, Terza has this kind of light, airy vocal, and so much of the album is, it feels like I'm like in a closet with her and she's recording the album and I'm with her. And I don't know, this song in particular, Holding On, it's kind of a sad song. You know, it's about why am I still holding on to someone that might not be in love with me or be interested in me. But there's kind of like this hope to it. There's this optimism to the music of the song, like propulsive, you know, drum beat and like the synths in it. And I think there's something about the way that she sings the song and the way that she sings about, you know, love and introspection on this album where I feel like it has this reset energy that I'm looking for in a lot of Sunday morning music. This kind of like sense of, well, maybe I don't know what's going to happen today, but I will get through it.
0: Do you get the Sunday blues or...
1: I get Sunday scaries.
0: Well, yeah, is that
1: because I hate my job?
2: Wow, breaking!
1: I'm kidding.
0: Well, I thought maybe that's just like I always called it the Sunday blues back in the day, but it seems like people call it the Sunday scaries now. I think it's changed.
1: I think what I feel on a Sunday, I feel like it's usually Sunday night where it's really not related to anything specific in the week. It's more just like, oh, my weekend is ending, and like
2: you're thinking of the week to come.
1: The week to, like, there's stuff that I have to do, and you know, and it's more like a sense of unease. So I don't know if it's blues, because I think blues, I'm like, I'm not sad.
0: Well, I think the idea of the Sunday blues, it comes about because Sundays tend to be very still and quiet. Stores are closed. People are home. It's very solitary for a lot of people. And so I think it just kind of bums some people out. My next category is actually, I Hope It Rains and Everything's Canceled. And it's a song by Margot Gurion called Sunday Morning, actually, from her album Take a Picture. And I think this song speaks a little bit to Sunday blues, but maybe kind of in a good way, because it's all about that stillness on a Sunday. We'll go out on this. Hazel Sills, Lars Gotrich, thanks so much as always.
1: Thank you.
0: And for NPR Music, I'm Robin Hilton. It's All Songs Considered.

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3: When the hip-hop group Cypress Hill arrived with their first album in 1991, their track Latin Lingo gave voice to the Latino roots of hip-hop with its funk.

And all these years later, after 20 million albums sold worldwide, numerous Grammy nominations, and being the first hip-hop group to be awarded a star on the Hollywood Walk of Fame, the guys in Cypress Hill refuse to rest on their accomplishments and continue to push themselves creatively by releasing their first ever all-spanish

0: From NPR Music, this is Alt Latino. I'm Felix Contreras. I recently sat down with the band on Zoom, catching them on yet another tour, this time promoting their new album, Dios Bendiga.
1: All right, I'm Eric Bobo.
2: I am Sendog.
3: I'm Be Real. Thanks for having us.
2: Thank you.
0: We talked about their own personal histories growing up Latino in Southern California. We talked about identity, language, Latinos in hip-hop. And I started out by asking them, why now? 35 years after they rapped in Spanglish on their first album, why an all-Spanish album? And they told me they always wanted to do it, just never had time to get to it.
3: Well, you know, when we made our first album, we had an impact we didn't realize we were going to have. It opened up the door for a lot of Spanish hip-hop and the subgenres that come after it. And we didn't realize it was going to hit off like that. And so it was something we had promised for a long time, but touring and things like that most often get in the way of, you know, the creative process sometimes. And, you know, we'll go out on runs and be touring for a matter of years. And, you know, then someone says, hey, when's the next album coming up? And then that's when it gets sparked, right? So a situation presented itself that we had a block of time that we could finally do that album that we had been talking about for years. And we just felt it was the right time. We wanted to do something different, and here we are.
2: Basically, it's always something that we had planned to do, but just, you know, other things kept coming up. Ever since we did our first Los Grandes Éxitos record, the plan always was to do another record of original songs. Just, you know, life and things get in the way. So now is the perfect time to do it. So having those Latino roots that, you know, that we have in the group, and just seeing the explosion of music, especially Latino music in the last few years, recent years, there's been a big rise up from the Latino culture and everything. But what we did do is very special, I think, and I definitely feel it deserves to be heard.
0: Where did this album fit in the story of Cypress Hill, do you think?
3: Well, you know, our first go-round at a Spanish-speaking album was a translation of music that already existed. So I feel like this is going to be, you know, I think it stands as strong as any of our previous albums, you know, most especially the first three. So I feel that it's that strong. And I think we all went away from the studio feeling that, like, because we went in with no expectations making this album. You know, we thought, well, let's see what happens. Because every creative decision is a gamble, you know what I mean? And for us to be doing it after, you know, all this time, and the only time anyone's heard any Spanish from Sen or myself has been on features, you know, on other people's music and stuff like that. And, you know, knowing that from the time that we opened up the gate for a lot of people, people have been rapping their asses off from that time to now. So it's like trying to be competitive and trying to be as good as, if not better than, everything out there. So it was a little bit of a challenge. That's why it's really special to us, because, you know, the way that it came out, I think we were all surprised with how well we felt it came out when we played it for other people that actually speak Spanish, like, as first language, and their reaction to it. We thought that was great. So I think it's as good as any of our first four albums.
1: For me, you know, when the Los Grandes Éxitos album came out, as B was saying, there wasn't really a lot of Latin hip hop that was going on at that point. And now, many years later, to see the explosion and to hear it, and so many dope MCs are out there all over the continent, you know, so it was definitely a welcome challenge, because this is something that I think that our fans knew that we can do. They've been waiting for a long time. And it was great to see us rise to the occasion, be able to do an album all new, completely in Spanish. And it came, you know, now I'm not going to say naturally, but the flow was just there. You know, everything that we were doing, it was just, everything was falling into place. So we felt like we were on the right track, and that was important, because now I know that those MCs and those people are now going to be really listening. So, you know, that was a big, big challenge to make sure sonically it sounded great, lyrically it sounded great, and I think that we nailed it.
3: And the reason we keep saying challenge is that obviously for me, you know, different for Sen, but for me, it's not my first language. You know what I mean? Going to school in our school systems here in California, they teach Spanish, but it's very basic, you know, and I never took those Spanish classes. The way I learned Spanish was in the house from hearing my parents speak them, speaking to me in Spanish, and then eventually learning how to read it and write it myself, you know, whereas you have now a generation of rappers that come from countries where this is their first language, and the way they're fluent in it is different than what ours is, right? So, or at least mine. So that was the real challenge is putting, you know, what we do up against what's out there right now and it being looked at as this is as good as that and respected on that level. So that was the challenging part, but it was fun. I got to say, you know, one of the most fun records I think I had making in a long time.
0: Yeah, the syntax has to be right, man, in order for it to match whatever else is going on in the background. And I think you guys nailed it.
3: Thank you.
0: You completely nailed it. Oh, yeah, yeah. Like, hip-hop's not my first language, right? I'm a little older, so I came to it a little differently. But I do remember when you guys came out and I was, you know, checking it out and listening to Latino hip-hop over the years. And the way you guys, it just, to me, it just sounds like you guys have been doing this all along. That's what the record sounds like.
3: Thank you, man.
4: Thank you very much.
3: And that was, you know, what we were trying to put down. Like, this is not something that we're struggling to do or forcing ourselves to do. It's something we do.

0: Let me ask you about where this record falls in your own individual stories, like you as people, as individuals, as from your cultural backgrounds. Like, where are you in your lives individually, one by one? Where are you in recognition of, you know, who you are, where you come from, what you've been doing, and what this record says about you as an individual?
1: I think for me, it's a reminder, because I think sometimes with the type of music we put out, and obviously the cannabis messaging, some of the other things get pushed aside or forgotten about, like our Latino roots and culture and all that stuff, and our pride for it and whatnot. So it's maybe an introduction to those that don't know, a reintroduction to those that forgot, and us being us. You know, this is who we are. This is who, how we grew up, you know, in these communities. And, you know, it's a reflection of who we were and who we are now.
2: For me, coming from a Latin jazz background, you know, and understanding like Latin rhythms, you know, the fun part for me was incorporating this part into the music, and not following any trends. You know, we kind of said what direction we didn't want to go and which direction we did want to go and try. And for me, it really showed our range, you know, that we were able to tap into those Latin roots musically, lyrically, and be able to pull it off.
3: Yeah, for me, it's like a representation of Cypress Hill and Espanol, right? It's like everybody always knew that, you know, where we come from and who we are. And coming from a musical family myself and being able to do a record 100% in Espanol, it's a representation of how proud we are to be, you know, as Latino men, right? And you have to be proud of your culture and who raised you. And, you know, going back to your grandparents and everything, this record is for the family, kind of like for them to represent, you know, Mexicano and Puerto Rico and Cuba and all those things. It's to uplift the culture, kind of.
0: You know, and I think that most people don't realize that are fans of your music, because I know I've interviewed Eric. We did a whole show about his dad, Willie Bobo. We did a whole episode on Alt Latino on when they released that that unreleased record a while back. And Sen, I've heard you online and social media talking about how your family actually knew Celia Cruz. That you're, you know, on either end of this conversation right now, you guys have deep roots into like the very beginning, the foundations of Latin music in this country, with the New Yorican Willie Bobo thing and Celia Cruz from Cuba, knowing the family. Like, I don't think people understand or realize the connection you guys have to that history.
3: Yeah, well, on my end, when I figured out that my mother and father were actually friends and actually knew Celia, was a very big deal. But overall, I think that it's a passing down of from whatever that she did to where we are now, and acknowledging that connection and realizing that it's the past is musically rich in our family, is a very special thing. And I always remember the days of, you know, because I would pick them up, her and Pedro, and take them to the interviews and whatnot. And it just, sometimes I just get stuck thinking about that. So it's great to be able to have the ability to entertain the masses in Espanol. And that goes beyond, you know, hip hop legacy or anything else that we've done. This is a record that's for the culture, para la gente Latina. And just to let them know that we are proud to be who we are.
0: And Eric, you were talking a little bit too about, you know, you're drawing on the Latin jazz roots you have, you know, through your dad, Willie Bobo, who played with Tito Puente, who played with Kel Chater, who played with all the greats, all of my favorites. As a timbale player myself, man, your dad's up there, right? He's like, he's on a pedestal. And it shows in the music on the record and how you have incorporated all these different cultures. There's hip-hop, there's cumbia, there's all these other things. Authentically, it comes from a very authentic place. What was your perspective? What was your approach in being the music director for the record?
2: I think the approach for me was to be able to try these different styles and incorporate them into our sound. You know, like I mentioned before, we weren't trying to follow a trend or, you know, or say, yeah, we're going to just do like a reggaeton or what's hot right now. You know, we needed to represent ourselves as Cypress Hill in this genre. And all the styles that we incorporated are styles that we all listen to outside of this. So we have an understanding, you know, and we're fans of it. So we were able to incorporate the cumbia thing, and put that into hip hop. It was like seamless, and we did it organically and authentically. And that was very, very important. And that was important for me to help bring that out.

0: And we have a real treat because the guys were also joined by their longtime DJ, DJ Lord. So I asked him how he was finding his place in this music and in the band's live performances.
1: Well, I've always been a fan of doing things different. And basically, I found it as another level. Coming from hip hop background with Public Enemy, but been with rock bands, house music. I'm a fan of music, but approaching this from like a white belt level, and like B was saying, we had no expectations and it came together all organic. I came straight from the airport, straight to the studio, and we start working on tracks immediately because my room wasn't ready. It was that kind of vibe in the studio. We start sifting through samples because in my, you know, in my thing, I wasn't going to use stock samples like the average turntablist. It had to be different. We're doing something different. It had to make a statement. It's for the culture, like Sin Dog said. We were searching for samples, and if you check out the samples on the record that are cut, they're all in key to the track. So you're not going to hear anything weird coming out of nowhere, some stock samples, some or fresh, or the classic turntable samples that people have grown to hear, expect to hear. All these samples are in key, every last one of them. You're going to hear these samples on another record.
2: And it was great to be able to have that hip-hop, you know, turntable this thing with the music, because a lot of newer hip hop, you know, they have forgotten about the DJ. They don't really show that part. And the DJ has always been an integral part of hip hop.
3: And I think because, as Lord stated, you know, we took sounds that were in key to the music. He not just became like the cuts, he became an instrument on the song. Like the turntable work that he did is as much as any instrument as the instruments that were played to make the actual music. So it just blended in great. And like Eric said, you know, we wanted to highlight turntablism because it is the backbone of hip hop in the first place. So, you know, in a time where you don't hear that much scratching and cutting in songs, we have one of the greatest on the planet right now to do so. So we wanted to unleash him, you know. And this is one of the first records where Bobo's drummed on everything. And a lot of the turntablism has come from the DJ that is with us. You know what I mean? And it's like a very powerful record in that way, where we all put energy to it.
0: I want to talk a little bit about the moment that we're in right now when this record comes out. You know, when we talk about on Alt Latino, we talk about Latino communities, plural. Because, you know, as you know, and most people, a lot of people don't know, is that we are not a monolith. We're a lot of different cultures from a lot of different places here in the United States. It creates this really beautifully diverse community. I just wonder what you guys think right now in this moment. Like, where do you think we are right now? Where are the communities right now? Are we on the defensive? Are we fighting back? Are we under attack? What specifically, where do you think we are? Where does this record land at this moment?
3: I mean, I think it's all the above. And it's something that, you know, we're used to in that regard, that you're constantly fighting for yours, constantly being attacked, and the rest that goes with it. You know, to be complacent and sit and do nothing, you know, when you're active, you can't really do that. And mm-hmm. So, you know, it's just one of those times where we're going to have to keep fighting for ours as we're being attacked and targeted at that. We just got to use our platforms as much as we can to speak against it and stand for ourselves. You know what I mean? Stand for our culture, stand for our people, and be there for other communities as well.
0: Are there any specific tracks on the record that you think addresses the moment that we're in?
3: I mean, most specifically, probably Watch Out Trucha. You know, a lot of it is written on metaphor, but speaking to what is right now. I think you're going to hear more music speaking, you know, about what's going on right now, seeing what's going on with ICE. And there's plenty of artists that are coming up on the underground, you know, addressing things like that. There's these guys called Coyote back home in Los Angeles. They're two young brothers from Hawthorne, hardcore hip hop, and they flip in English and Spanish. And they're definitely talking about what's going on right now. And they're just some of the voices that are in the community talking about what's going on. And I think it's just going to keep extending so that we're all constantly, you know, telling each other to be, you know, aware of what's going on and don't live with the blinders on.
0: The other thing I think this record deals with very, very artfully and creatively is the aspect of Afro-Latinidad, which is still, I can't believe it, like all these years later, all these decades later, we're still having to talk to people to try to get people to understand that you can be both Latino and Black at the same time, right? It's just mind-boggling that we're still talking about this. Is that also part of the message that you put out with this record?
3: You know, that's hard to say, because the imagery would have you look at it and show that it's kind of showing like sort of like a Mexican representation with the Aztec character within the artwork, right? But we are Afro-Latino without doubt. I think it's not necessarily something addressed. I think it comes out in the music naturally, and it's not something that we talk about to exploit or to sort of raise up as a cause. But I think it's something that we should, because a lot of us are Afro-Latino. San, myself, Bobo, you know, we're all definitely that, and it is something that's real, that's for sure. You go to any one of these countries that is Spanish speaking, you're gonna see Afro-Latinos there, and that's just a fact. When we speak Spanish, depending on the style of music, I think you hear it there. Like, so for instance, with some of the stuff with the cumbia track, it sounds more Colombian or Mexican, right? But like when you go to, let's just say, Latin Lingo or Armada Latina, that seems more Afro-Cuban style than these other songs. So it's just wherever we're snapping in musically, it takes us in that direction.
0: I want to follow up on that question, because Sendog, you've got an album out right now with Kemo the Blaxican and Negros de la Raza, specifically dealing with your Afro-Latinidad. Where are you right now in your sense of self-discovery and retouching on those roots?
4: Well, my sense of rediscovery, I've always known, you know, that we are of African descent, and I've always been proud of that, you know what I mean? But we went to make that record, and both of us, Kemo and I, are both, you know, Afro-Latinos, right? And we just had to make up something that outright definitely represented that brand of people. And it's very important to represent in that way, because we definitely grew up knowing both sides of the tracks, if you will. And just having other people of the same background mm-hmm. respond to that and get down with that and be part of it is a special thing. And I didn't expect the support that we've gotten, but nonetheless, we're happy with it. And it's a very important thing that, you know, people do recognize that you see me one way, but in reality, you know, somos Latinos y somos Africanos también. Y es muy importante que la raza sepa y el resto del mundo sepa también que somos más que nos parecemos.

0: I want to go back to something that you touched on at the beginning when you talked about the explosion of Latin music. And I think the most visible expression of that right now was the popularity of the Bad Bunny participation in the Super Bowl. And it raised the level and awareness of Latin music of all kinds, I think, even to the point where I was seen on social media, especially social media my age. Like I'm 67, so you know I'm my algorithm is right there, right? It's in that area, and there were I was seeing a lot of African American folks who didn't really know or weren't hip to the idea that there was some African culture in Puerto Rican music or in Puerto Rican culture or at least the African heritage. And I've seen that over the years, like we talked about, like sometimes there's a sense that you can't be both at the same time. And sometimes that still exists, from my perspective. Do you think that, like, how do you bridge that gap? Do you think that music is the way to enlighten people? Do you think that something like this, like your album, The Rise in Latin Music, which just about all has African heritage, no matter where it comes from, do you think that this is the kind of thing that will maybe close that gap a little bit, you think?
1: I think music definitely bridges the gap because, I mean, realistically, unless you're doing the knowledge on that, like looking for it for yourself, you're oblivious to it until someone puts you on to it. And then you kind of question it till you hear it, you know? And then, God willing, you become a fan of it. And then understand a little bit more of where all this comes from. Some people don't want to know. Some people would rather not know and just keep it divided because it's always, you know, that they've sort of divided us from each other and then divided us from ourselves, you know? So some people like to live in that oblivion where they're like just totally, I don't want to know about it. And you know, then they act surprised. But other people are more open to it, you know, open souls. They hear it and they're like, oh man, that makes sense. That's why this calls to me. But yeah, I mean, the foundations of all the Latino music that's based off of, let's say, salsa and merengue and the rest are based off of African rhythms and the foundation of it. And, you know, no one could deny that.
2: Yeah, it's not it shouldn't even be like a white and black thing or whatever like that, because to me, Latinos are of all colors, you know, and it's very important to unify. Music unifies no matter what language it is. You know, that's why we've been able and been fortunate to be able to tour the world and go to different countries that speak different languages and still unite those people. And I think it's important for Latinos to realize that, you know, we are all one, you know, we really are. And there shouldn't be any separation, you know. And, you know, some of us have to really go and learn the history to understand it. Some people, they don't want to do that. But it's important to have that so the people that are interested, they can see it, they can experience it, and they can accept it.
0: Yeah, I don't know if you guys ever take a step back to look at that, but from where I sit, you guys from the beginning have been examples of that, of bridging that gap. And I think this record, this new record, as well as your record, Sendog, I think that it's a huge step forward in a very, very important moment when Latin music has such a spotlight on it. I think this record really accomplishes that in a big way. And thank you. Honored to have you on the show and talk about the record this week.
1: Thank you. Thank you for having us, and thank you for the love on that. You know, we feel it's special, and you know, God willing, everybody else feels the same way, you know.
0: Thanks a lot, guys.
3: Right on. Thank you for your time.

Thanks so much to the guys from Cypress Hill, Be Real, Sendog, Eric Bobo, and DJ Lord. It was a genuine honor to talk to these guys, these pioneers who are still making powerful music. You have been listening to Alt Latino. Our audio editor is Noah Caldwell. The executive producer of NPR Music is Surreal Mohammed. Sonali Mehta is executive director. And don't forget, we'd love to hear from you. Have you heard a band that you think we should know about? Maybe a cool single floating out there somewhere on the internet? Do you want to tell us about your favorite corner bar, your favorite taco stand, your favorite paleta vendor? Drop us a line. Tell us about it. We are altlatino@npr.org. 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
1: And Low Bar, a Nashville late-night hideout, open 7 nights a week from 5 p.m. to 3 a.m. Shoot pool, throw darts, and sing karaoke. 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

man's bones are breaking. 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Broken biscuits. Living room, broken bones. Scenes cut because the coffee's cracked. Smithereens across the carpet. Biscuits. Can a river stop its banks from bursting?

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Broken biscuits. Can a river stop its banks from bursting?

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Good morning and welcome to The Brunch here on WNXP. My name is Erica and I come on every Sunday from 11 a.m. to 1 p.m. bringing you the best in neo soul, hip hop, R&B and whatever else I feel like throwing at you. So we're starting it a little slow this morning, but I hope you guys enjoy it. That we just finished that set off with PJ Morton with Susan Carroll with Good Morning. And of course, started things off with Jamiroquai. I've been on a Jamiroquai kick this week as I've been hopping around the city. I've also been on a kick with Erykah Badu and The Alchemist. Brand new album just came out this weekend. I was actually listening to it on the way up. And so that's going to be part of our new music that we're going to be playing, along with new local music from Jamiya. We got new hip hop from Rhapsody and so much more. Lots of surprises for you. If you like what you're hearing, please email me at Erica, E-R-I-C-A, at WNXP.org, or hit me up on my social media, which is The Brunch, WNXP.

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Vic Mensa here on The Brunch, WNXP. And one of the reasons why I was playing him is that for the past year, a couple of years or so, he's been kind of doing things on his social media, basically just talking about political issues and social issues as he stands under a fruit tree and eats a piece of fruit. And he's gotten a lot of attention from that. And so he just recently came out with his first podcast called The Vic Mensa Show. Came out on August 26th. So just want to give a little bit of shine to him. 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

original version of I Am the Black Gold of the Sun from Rotary Connection here on The Brunch, WNXP. I know I first heard it from the album New Eurekan Soul, which is a Masters at Work album from the early 2000s. Did not know there was an original, but absolutely amazing for sure. And that's what we do here at WNXP. We are your new music discovery, and we got some new music for you now. You guys may know Eric Roberson. He is an R&B singer that's been around for quite a while. He frequently partners up with the Foreign Exchange and Fonte to do music, but he put out his own album earlier this year, and he's coming through to Nashville in November. So here's a track from that latest album. This is Come With Me.

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And wrapping things up with a little Sleepy Brown featuring Outkast. And you guys know on Wednesday, the legendary Dolly Parton passed away peacefully, I assume. And that kind of rocked some people's world a little bit. I didn't realize how much until I started asking my students questions. And I asked the ultimate question, which was, how many of you guys got a book from Dolly Parton Imagination Library? And every hand raised up. She was a legend. She also took that legendary status and that legendary money and gave back frequently. So we're going to do a mini Dolly Parton dedication set. And I am throwing one Dolly Parton track in there. That's one of my favorites. It's a little bit different than brunch music, but I like it. And so let's go ahead and get started with Beyonce.

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Welcome to the second hour of The Brunch here on WNXP. My name is Erica, and I come on every Sunday, 11 a.m. to 1 p.m., bringing you the best in neo, soul, hip-hop, R&B, and whatever else I feel like throwing at you. Wrapping up that set with some new music from across the pond. Last track you heard was Children of Zeus. They're a duo. They frequently do radio shows, and they also do DJ events, but they're coming out with a new album. No release date as of yet, but that track, Weed and Rum, is on it. Also, we had Marie Dahlstrom. She is not originally from London, but she lives there. And she's coming out with an album this month, September 18th. So we will definitely be playing more tracks from that. But that was Alive with her and Jorts. So hope you like what you're hearing so far. We kind of keep this vibe every Sunday to keep you awake. And we also throw in some new music. So I think it was Friday. Yeah, Friday, Erykah Badu's brand new album came out with The Alchemist, and tons of tracks that we have in the WNXP library. So I didn't have to add on to anything. I just dug right through. And this was one of my favorites. This is Erykah Badu, The Alchemist, featuring Thundercat. Brand new music. This is Thank You.

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brand new release from Masego's Fix Your Face. That was Hello, featuring Buju Banton. And Masego is coming through to town on Wednesday over at the Ryman. So you definitely want to check him out for sure. Also in that, we threw in another brand new track, brand new Jacqui Hill Perry with Clean. And she is actually nominated for a Hip Hop Dove Award. So she'll be in town. I think she's also coming in town for various events with various religious organizations. So if you are a fan, you can check that out. And besides, it's Sunday. You want to be walking out definitely clean. So this next set is going to feature people that we are interviewing for our monthly brunch special. So the next artist for our brunch special, and we're going to officially announce it on our Instagram in a couple days, is going to be Sheldon. So we're going to start out this set with him, and then you can guess who else is coming to the brunch special in the next few months or so.

Wrapping up that set here on The Brunch with Nashville's own Laura Goldie here on WNXP. That was her track from, oh gosh, maybe 2022, called Sunday Funday, and it's Sunday, and somebody's going to a brunch somewhere. That's why you're listening to this show. Laura Goldie was our last brunch special artist for August, and you can actually hear her playlist on my social media, which is The Brunch WNXP for Instagram. We have a link there. Also, you can go to WNXP.org, click on shows, click on The Brunch, and her playlist is there if you would like to hear from her. It's going to be up for another couple weeks before we have Sheldon come in, and you may have noticed in there I threw in Gwen Bunn. We're going to be doing a special brunch special with Gwen Bunn later in September, and I'll announce that. Speaking of brunch specials, this artist has been a great artist in the Nashville scene. She is going to be my brunch special artist for October, and she just put out a brand new track on the 28th. This is the debut of Jemiah's Talk to Me.

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1: And Belcourt Theater, now playing Tony with Dominic Sessa as 19-year-old Anthony Bourdain, teenage sex and death at Camp Miasma, and 1993's The Piano starring Holly Hunter in a new restoration.

wrapping things up here on the Brunch WNXP with a whole set of just released music. So let's go back and you can hear what you just heard, basically. Last track was Rhapsody with God's Got an Afro. Got that on Thursday. So we're debuting that. Then we had Georgia Smith, my girl Celia threw that in from last week. And then October London, which we've played one time before. And then brand new music from Lucky Day featuring Leon Thomas. And the cool thing about Leon Thomas is that he is associated with Gwen Bunn. We'll talk more about that when we interview her in a couple weeks or so. And then finally, of course, we started out with brand new local music with Jemiah with Talk to Me. My name is Erica. I'm normally here every Sunday, 11 a.m. to 1 p.m. Thank you so much for listening to A Brunch. I really appreciate you. If you want to make a request, hit me up on email at Erica, E-R-I-C-A, at WNXP.org, or you can hit me up on social media at The Brunch WNXP for Instagram. We're going to wrap things up with another artist that I debuted last week. This is Lauren Faith.

Better by Baby Rose on 91.1 WNXP. Thanks for tuning in, folks. My name is Jeffrey Muchnick here with you this warm Sunday afternoon here in Nashville, Tennessee. Thanks for tuning in. At the top of the hour, we heard from Dusty Springfield with Spooky. And I'm looking at the calendar right now. It is 8:30, which means that in 2 days, it is going to be September 1st, a.k.a. 9-1. AKA 9-1 Day, which is an event that we are throwing at the Coral Club in East Nashville on Gallatin Pike for 9-1 for your favorite music discovery station, 91.1 WNXP. Thanks for tuning in. Celia, our own Celia, will be doing a DJ set from 5 to 7, and a portion of proceeds from the bar are going to go back to your favorite station, 91.1 WNXP. And we look forward to seeing there at the Coral Club from 5 to 7. Getting back to the music now, here is Noah Kahan with Doors.

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New music from Finn Lilly, that is on 91.1 WNXP. Thanks for tuning in, folks. My name is Jeffrey Muchnick, and I just want to say that I am incredibly jealous of the WNXP listeners who won the tickets to the Big Thief show at the Ryman just a week ago, where they debuted their new triple record, Horsepower, live with a huge band. And dead center in the middle of the stage, I'm going to shout out Russ Paul and Greg Lees, two of the most rad pedal steel players of all time, sitting right there for everybody to see. I'm so upset that I was not there. I just have to say that if you won those tickets, I'm so jealous. Getting back to the music right now after an expression of jealousy, here is Jose Gonzalez with Leaf Off the Cave on 91.1 WNXP.

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Thanks for tuning in, folks. My name is Jeffrey Muchnick here with you this hot Sunday Nashville afternoon. I've got more great music headed your way over the next 2 hours, and I'm going to get that started right now with some Krungbin. This is May 9th on 91.1 WNXP.

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New music from Slow Pulp, that is Better Man on 91.1 WNXP, Nashville's music discovery station. Thanks for tuning in, folks. My name is Jeffrey Muchnick, here with you this hot Nashville Sunday afternoon. And as it is August 30th, the end of the month, rent is due, as a reminder. And also, when you pay your rent, you should come hang out with us for 9-1 Day at the Coral Club in East Nashville. What is 9-1 Day, you ask? Well, September 1st, 91.1 WNXP. It kind of just, it makes sense if you think about it for a second. And we want to see you again at the Coral Club from 5 to 7 p.m. Our own Celia Gregory is going to be spinning tunes, and a portion of proceeds from the bar are going to come back to support your favorite music discovery station here in Nashville, WNXP. I'm going to get right back to the music now. Here is some more new music from the band Yard Act. This is New Beginnings.

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1: And Belcourt Theater, now playing Tony with Dominic Sessa as 19-year-old Anthony Bourdain, teenage sex and death at Camp Miasma, and 1993's The Piano, starring Holly Hunter, in a new restoration.

91.1 WNXP. Thanks for tuning in, folks. My name is Jeffrey Muchnick here with you this hot Sunday afternoon in Nashville, Tennessee. We just heard from Chris Stapleton with Think I'm in Love with You. Ahead of that, Mumford & Sons and Foo Fighters. What do these artists all have in common, you may ask? I would say that they are all playing the Bourbon and Beyond Festival coming up here September 24th through the 27th up in Louisville, Kentucky. And we have tickets to give away for this festival on my favorite page on the entirety of the internet, WNXP.org/giveaways. A few more artists on this bill that you may have heard of. Casey Musgraves, Red Clay Strays, Jason Isbell in the 400 unit, Jesse Wells, Charlie Crockett, War on Drugs, Flaming Lips. It just keeps going. 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Getting back to the music, here is Duran Jones and the Indications with Sea Gets Hotter on 91.1 WNXP.

Hot off the press, that is a new 2026 release from the Womack sisters off of their newest record on Daptone Records. The song is called Chauffeur on 91.1 WNXP, Nashville's music discovery station. Thanks for tuning in, folks. My name is Jeffrey Muchnick here with you this Sunday afternoon. Just ahead of the Womack sisters, we heard from Sun Little with Whip the Wind, another 2026 R&B release. And if you are a fan of Sun Little, you should know that he's going to be in town September 26th playing the Blue Room at Third Man Records, one of my favorite venues in all of Nashville. 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Head there right now and enter to win. And if you do it right now, both of my fingers are crossed and my toes. I hope you win. Getting back to the music, here is Tiny Habits with Matty Healy, Anything He Was on 91.1 WNXP.

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Thanks for tuning in, folks. My name is Jeffrey Muchnick here with you this Sunday afternoon. We are going to get right back to the music after I let you know the next artist I am about to play. 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That, of course, would be Steve Lacy. Steve Lacy will be in town November 2nd. And again, you can win tickets on my favorite page on the entirety of the internet, wnxp.org/giveaways. 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

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Thanks for tuning in, folks. My name is Jeffrey Muchnick, here with you this Sunday afternoon. If you're a fan of Julia Jacklin, you should know that she's going to be in town November 7th at the Brooklyn Bowl. I think tickets are still available for that one. At the top of the hour, I kicked it off with Lord Huron with Watch Me Go. 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One more time, Lord Huron is going to be at the Ryman December 1st. 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All right, we're going to get back to the music now. Here is Monrovia with Field Song on 91.1 WNXP, Nashville's Music Discovery Station.

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91.1 WNXP. Thanks for tuning in, folks. My name is Jeffrey Muchnick here with you this Sunday afternoon. We just heard new music from Medium Build. That song is called Home Depot. If you are a fan of Medium Build, you should know he's going to be playing in town twice over the next few months. First opportunity to see him is at the Grand Ole Opry, September 5th. And after that, November 20th at the Brooklyn Bowl. I think tickets are still available for both of those events. Just ahead of that, we heard from Casey Musgraves with I Believe in Ghosts. If you're a Casey fan, I do have tickets to give away for her shows at Bridgestone Arena, and I have three opportunities for you to win. Night one, night two, and night two floor tickets. 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Getting right back to the music, here is Wilco with Jesus Etc. on 91.1 WNXP, Nashville's Music Discovery Station.

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That is Beaches in Tennessee on 91.1 WNXP, Nashville's Music Discovery Station. 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My name is Jeffrey Mutchick, and my favorite thing to do here at WNXP is give away free tickets to our fair listeners. And the next artist I'm going to play is going to be playing down at Bridgestone Arena downtown on Broadway October 2nd this year, 2026 year of our Lord. This, of course, would be Johnny Blue Skies and the Dark Clouds, a.k.a. 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

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Thanks for tuning in, folks. My name is Jeffrey Muchnick, and if you dug that last song by Francis of Delirium, you should know they'll be in town November 11th at the OG Basement, and I have tickets to give away for that show on my favorite page on the entirety of the internet, wnxp.org/giveaways. All right, I am on my way out for the day, and I want to thank everybody for tuning in. I will see you on the airwaves next week, and I'm going to leave you with some more new music. 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

I kind of love this new direction for Sylvain Esso. Brand new music right there on WNXP. That track, Hot Slob, sounding fantastic, taken from Sylvain Esso's forthcoming brand new album. It's called Ow, followed by Infinity Symbol. That comes out on the 11th of September, not long to go now. How are you, by the way? Welcome along. It's me, Dan Diggs, on the airwaves for the next 2 hours until 6 p.m. tonight. So glad you're here. We've got so much new, incredible music to get through, plus some classics from time gone by, as usual. Can't wait for you to hear it all. I should tell you that Caroline Rose was playing before Sylvain Esso, taking us into the 4 o'clock hour with that track, Genie Becomes a Mom. Up next, very excited for Chanel Beads to come to Nashville. They're going to be here on October the 9th, playing at the Blue Room. And if you'd like to be in with a chance to win a couple of tickets to see this show, WNXP have got a pair to give away. So head on over to wnxp.org/giveaways, and all the details are waiting there for you. In the meantime, let's check out this magnificence from Chanel Beads. This is Dust in the Wind. It's Dan Diggs. It's WNXP. Welcome along to Sunday afternoon.

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1: Sounding like no one else back then and even now. That was Pixies on WNXP with that track Subculture from 1991 and still sounding like totally themselves, Pixies, right here on WNXP. Before that, Ben Harper with a cover of Strawberry Fields, sounding perfect for a Sunday afternoon. My name is Dan Diggs. Up next, I should tell you that I'm very excited for this new Leon Bridges album to come out. It's called Happiness Anytime. It comes out on September 25th. I'm loving everything I'm hearing, including this track, which was written by Jay Lloyd and Lydia Kitto from the group Jungle, which we can't get enough of here at WNXP. Check this out. This is Light the Way by the one, the only, Leon Bridges.

That iconic saxophone right at the end there. It could only be Beck here on WNXP from, do you think it's his best album? It's hard to say, honestly, what the best Beck album is out there because there's so many good ones, but definitely one of my favourites, Odelay from 1996, The New Pollution, Beck. Love that. My name is Dan Diggs. Very excited about this next band from Minneapolis. They go by the name of She's Green. They're actually coming to Nashville. Go check them out. They're playing at Dark Matter on October the 12th. Check this out. This is Metal.

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1: And Belcourt Theater, now playing Tony with Dominic Sessa as 19-year-old Anthony Bourdain, teenage sex and death at Camp Miasma, and 1993's The Piano, starring Holly Hunter, in a new restoration.
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I do love this new Alabama Shakes album. I Must Be Dreaming, the third studio album from the band, came out on Friday, and that is one of the best tracks from it. I Feel Hope Coming by Alabama Shakes on WNXP. Before that, Doors with Time Spent in Los Angeles. My name is Dan Diggs. Up next, a local Nashville music courtesy of Hannah Cole. Have a listen to this. This is taken from Hannah's brand new album. It's called Switchbacks. Comes out this Friday, September 4th, her debut album. Have a listen to this. This is MMA.

New music from Phoebe Bridges there on WNXP. That was Lost Boys, taken from the album Lost Weekend, the third studio album by Phoebe Bridges, released a couple of weeks ago in the middle of August. Before that, Babies, taking us into the 5 o'clock hour with Isn't It Time? My name is Dan Diggs. I'm here with you until 6 p.m. tonight. Up next, the sounds of Howdy. If you'd like to read an excellent piece about Howdy by our very own Justin Barney, about their new album Big World and making the move to Nashville, go check it out at WNXP.org. It's waiting there for you. In the meantime, check this out from Howdy. This is What I Had.

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One of the buzziest bands coming out of the UK right now. That was West Side Cowboy from Manchester, England, with that track Kick Stones, taken from the fantastic new album It Goes On. Well worth checking out. My name is Dan Diggs. I don't know if you know this, but if you don't know this, I'd love to tell you about it. We have 91 Day coming up. This is where we celebrate all things public radio and WNXP. Being 91.1 FM, and this is happening on Tuesday, September 1st, 9-1, as it were. And so we are looking for radio songs for our all-day tribute to public radio on this day. 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It's the first thing you'll see. And in the meantime, let's play this radio referencing track. This is from the mighty Select, all the way back from 1980, and it's called appropriately On My Radio. Have a listen to this.

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new music and some well-deserved applause there for Role Model here on 91.1 WNXP. That's a brand new track. It's called High Hopes 3000, taken from Role Model's latest album, Chuck Timely and the Hourglass. What an evocative title. Love that. Role Model is coming to Nashville. Excited about this. They'll be playing at The Truth on October the 4th right here in Nashville. My name is Dan Diggs. Up next, local Nashville music courtesy of Eric Slick teaming up with Madison Cunningham for the acoustic version of this track. Check this out. This is The Moment.

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Music Sync is one of the last places where independent artists can still make money, but it is an increasingly crowded field. 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

Music from Violet Grohl here on WNXP. Dave Grohl's daughter. That was Bug in the Cake. My name is Dan Diggs, and sadly, that is about all the time we've got for this week. I'll be back next Sunday from 4 till 6. Looking forward to it already. Soulphonic Sounds is up next at 6 p.m. with Marquise Munson. Definitely stick around for that. And I'm going to leave you with this one from the Linda Lindas featuring Hayley Williams. This is Closer. Have a great rest of your Sunday, and I'll catch you extremely soon. This is Dan Diggs on 91.1 WNXP. Have a good one.

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7: 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That's Black Philanthropy. The Community Foundation has been celebrating that tradition all throughout the month of August, and as we are reaching towards the end of the month, visit cfmt.org/blackphilanthropy to learn how you can support Black-led organizations and celebrate the leaders making Middle Tennessee stronger. My name is Marquise Munson, and I would like to say thank you so much for tuning in tonight. Got a lot of great soul music coming up for you for the next 2 hours. Also going to pay tribute to Dolly Parton coming up in just a few. But I also have some music from the JBs, Sly Stone, and Brittany Howard this hour, so stay tuned. We're going to have a lot of fun tonight. But right now, here is a song from Willie Hale, a.k.a. Little Beaver. The first time I discovered the music of Little Beaver was listening to Jay-Z. So Jay-Z has a song on his album, American Gangster, and it's called Party Life, and I love the sample on that track that is featured on an album that Little Beaver released back in 1974 called Party Down. And I just recently bought this at Vinyl Tap a couple of weeks ago, and I was very proud of it. It feels like it's one song on side A because Party Down sort of leads up to get into the party life, but when you go to side B, you get songs like Let the Good Times Roll, Let's Stick Together, and the opening track to side two. Here is I Can Dig It, Baby, right here on Soulphonic Sounds.

0: It's been a while since I played a song from Budos Band on Soulphonic Sounds, so I decided, you know what, tonight's the perfect night. That song is featured from their record they released back in 2005, and they also released a really cool record last year. It was called Seven, and I'm still very disappointed in myself that I did not go see Budos Band when they performed at the Basement East. I should have probably been in attendance for that show. But my name is Marquise Munson. I want to say thank you so much for tuning in to Soulphonic Sounds. And coming up, we're going to pay tribute to Dolly Parton by hearing some soulful covers of her classic tracks.
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Rest in peace to Dolly Parton, one of the greatest singer-songwriters, icons of our time. So I wanted to pay my respects to Dolly Parton tonight on Soulphonic Sounds by playing some of my favorite covers. And you heard from Candy Staton with Jolene, and also you heard from Michelle Indigiacello, Two Doors Down, and Norah Jones with Grass is Blue. Fun fact about those two songs, they're actually featured on a tribute album that they released back in 2003 called Just Because I'm a Woman. And this album features Norah Jones, Michelle Indigiacello, Amy Lou Harris, Allison Krauss, Sinead O'Connor, and Dolly Parton herself, all doing some great tracks on that record. So if you want to listen to some really

really cool Dolly covers. That is an album you definitely need to check out. But also you heard from the Bee Gees with Island in the Stream. So Island in the Stream, a classic song from Kenny Rogers and Dolly Parton. It was sampled in Ghetto Superstar by Pross, ODB, and also Maya. But this song was also covered by the Bee Gees, who actually wrote the original song for Dolly Parton and Kenny Rogers. But a fun fact about that song, they wrote it initially for Diana Ross, and then it went to Kenny Rogers and Dolly Parton, who did the song great justice. So rest in peace once again to Dolly Parton. And right now, here's another cover of Jolene from the great instrumental band known as Parlor Greens.

I want to say congratulations to Brittany Howard and Alabama Shakes releasing their first album in 11 years. It is called I Must Be Dreaming. Great record. I was listening to it all day today, and I'm glad to hear them back once again together. But that is a solo track from Brittany Howard. You and your folks, me and my folks right here on Soul Phonic Sounds. And that is a cover of a classic from Funkadelic featured from their album Maggot Brain, which was released back in 1971. On September 11th, there will be a re-release of Maggot Brain, a new analog remastered version of the album, and that will be released September 11th. And they're actually doing a couple of listens for this new remastered Maggot Brain album at The Great Escape and at Vinyl Tap on September 11th. So you can hear that new version of Maggot Brain at one of those two establishments. But right now, here's a track from that album, Maggot Brain. Here is Funkadelic with Can You Get to That?

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